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6: I hope your weekend's going great. As I'm sure you know, Taylor and Travis donated millions to various charities before their wedding. Well, one of those charities just hosted a backpack stuff-a-thon where over 200 Swifties got together to prepare NYC kids for school. We love to see it. Here's Taylor now with I Knew It, I Knew You on Women of iHeart Country.

That's a throwback from the band Perry, Better Dig 2. Now on to a newer song. This is from K. Michelle, who was on Love & Hip Hop and is now on The Real Housewives of Atlanta. Here's Jesus and Whiskey on Women of iHeart Country. Hi.

0: That's Kay Michelle with Jesus and Whiskey on Women of iHeart Country. That song's all about faith and the human struggle. So I just discovered the wrong shoe theory on TikTok, and I'm not sure how I feel about it. Alison Bornstein is a celebrity stylist who is best known for working with Katie Holmes, and she coined this theory. The theory is that choosing the wrong shoe can make an outfit feel interesting, personal, and styled. So here's exactly how to execute this. And luckily, you already own everything you need. You start with the articles of clothing that you love first, and the shoe comes last. The shoe should not be matchy-matchy with the outfit. For a little inspiration, here's some suggestions. A feminine dress with sporty sneakers. A feminine dress with masculine loafers. Tailored trousers with flip-flops. Bermuda shorts with ballet flats. Sporty track shorts with kitten heels. So you see the theme here? You pick the shoe that is least likely to go with the outfit, and it works. It's called the wrong shoe theory.
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That's I Hope, a throwback from Gabby Barrett. All right, if you're a fan of Ella Langley and a light, crisp beer, then you might like a new beer that she partnered with Shiner on. It's called Dandelion Honey. Here's Ella now with Morgan Wallen on Women of iHeart Country, I Can't Love You Anymore.

That's a Carrie Underwood throwback for you before he cheats. Moving on to a newer song now. This one is from Carter Faith. It's about swooning over a guy's beautiful southern drawl. Here's If a Man's from Texas on Women of iHeart Country.

0: That's Lainey Wilson with John Mayer, Phone, Keys, Wallet on Women of iHeartCountry. So I saw an article the other day from a Harvard psychologist who has identified specific phrases. Yeah, these are key phrases that couples who truly trust each other use. I've definitely said some of these in relationships before. Some of them were new to me, so I thought it'd be cool to share so you can implement them. The first phrase, you see me as I am. This tells your partner you're happy being yourself around them. Second phrase, I trust you. Obviously, that speaks for itself. Third phrase, using we'll get through this or let's figure this out together during tough times shows you're a united front and ready to help each other. Fourth phrase, go out and have fun with your friends. This is something that strong couples use because they are giving each other space to be themselves. Some other phrases for you. I miss you and let's make a plan. These are great ways to let your partner know you've been disconnected lately and you want to change that. And finally, when something's wrong, using the simple phrase, can we talk? This allows strong couples to speak up and work through it together.
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That's a throwback from Shania Twain, Man, I Feel Like a Woman. Up next, we've got Alexandra Kay for you. Here's Straight for the Heart on Women of iHeart Country. Women.

That's Mama's Broken Heart, a throwback from Miranda Lambert. Up next, we got Lauren Elena for you, and this song is such a jam. Here she is with Chase Matthew, All My Exes, on Women of iHeart Country.

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1: 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Is it dream come true to have my song on the radio? It's still crazy to say. Here's my song, Boston. On a train.

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1: I'm Casper. 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
1: A new survey just came out, and it says around 61% of people say that there's at least one place they can think of where they would never leave a tip at. They refuse to leave a tip at this place. What would that be for you? Call me here, let me know, or tell me on the free iHeart app with the Red Talkback mic. I'll play your answers on this coming up. Where would you never leave a tip at? We'll find out. After all.

0: Orleans, number one for new country, 101.1 WNOE. I'm Casper. Macy, thank you for listening tonight. Where would you never leave a tip at, Macy?
1: Starbucks.
0: Really? Why not Starbucks?
1: I don't know. Their job is to make coffee. They get paid for it, so why should I tip you?
0: All right, Starbucks is on the list.

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1: It's Casper. Thank you for making us a part of your Sunday night. And tonight we're talking about this survey that says 61% of people could think at least one place where they know they would never leave a tip. Macy just checked in. She said she would never leave a tip at Starbucks. So Jake, what do you want to add to this? Where would you never leave a tip at?
2: A coffee shop.
1: Oh, okay.
2: I drink my coffee black like my soul. I shouldn't have to tip on that.
1: Oh, that's two answers, both saying pretty much the same thing. Coffee. And Jake's even going above and beyond saying that he just wants that coffee black. Nothing put in it, so there's no reason at all for there to be a tip being asked for. All right. What do you want to add to the list? Let me know now. Call me here or let me know on the free iHeart app. Just tap that red talkback microphone you see as you're listening on the iHeart app and record your message. I'll play it back.
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2: And 61% of people say that they would not leave a tip at a certain place. 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
3: 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Maybe Chuck E. Cheese?
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1: 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She let us know she made us her number one preset. 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
1: And apparently there's some new movement out where more and more people are asking their significant others to delete their exes off Facebook. 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
1: I'm Casper, and tonight we're finding out if you think it's okay to ask your significant other to delete their ex off Facebook. Hannah, what do you think about this?
2: Oh, 100%. That's old, old news. I don't want to see that. Absolutely.
1: Hannah's all like, you better hit that unfriend button right now if you know what's good for you.
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0: know we.
1: I'm Casper. Appreciate you having us on tonight. So apparently this is like a new thing, even though Facebook's been around forever. More and more people are now straight up asking their significant others to make sure they have deleted their exes off Facebook. So just finding out, should you or should you not ask them to do this? Logan, what do you think?
2: I think that's a must before she becomes my wife.
1: Okay, so she needs to do it before then.
2: Yeah, you got to close the door on the past for the future to happen.
1: All right, so Logan's going to make you do it before you ever walk down that aisle. You better get those exes off Facebook or wipe them off there. All right, keep the interest coming on this. 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
1: And thank you for checking in, Rachel. 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
1: And I know Monday's tomorrow. You got the Sunday Scaries thing going on right now. Let's just take your mind off that. Let's get your song on the radio tonight. Get you in a good mood here. Let me know what you want to hear right now. If you're on Instagram, say hi. I'm at Casper Radio. 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
2: 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Boston is a song I wrote when I was waiting on a guy who was picking me up. I couldn't stop thinking about him, and this is what I was feeling while I was waiting for him. Here's my song, Boston. On a

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1: I'm Casper. 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

0: 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And we're talking about your coffee choice now that it's summertime. Do you switch over from hot coffee to iced coffee in the summer, or do you stick with hot? What do you do? Do you switch to iced, Ed?
1: Of course. I'm not an idiot.
0: Oh, okay. Thanks, Ed, for the brutal honesty. As I sip my hot coffee over here on July 20th, I have no shame. Jenny.

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1: I'm Casper, and we're finding out if you switch from hot coffee to iced coffee just because it's summertime, or do you stick with the hot coffee for the most part? Like me, I'm hot coffee 24/7 all year round. That's just how I roll. I'll drink iced coffee every now and then, but there's no need to switch over, you know? So far, everyone is saying they switch. Lacey, what about you?
2: Of course. Why drink something hot when it's 90 degrees out?
1: Because it just tastes better. I think it tastes better hot. That's just me. Like the iced coffee every now and then, I think the hot coffee just tastes better, regardless of it being July and, you know, 90 outside. All right. What do you think about this? Call me here or let me know in the free iHeart app. Tap the red talkback mic and give your opinion on this. We'd love to.
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1: 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The trip, the tickets, the money, tomorrow morning at 9 a.m. right here. Good.
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0: New Orleans, number one for new country, 101.1 WNOE. Kara, thank you for checking in tonight. You want to talk about this dumb bet you took and won? What happened?
1: Okay, so I was at a party, and I bet my friend, I was like, I'm going to marry that guy. And my friend was like, I bet you $100 you won't. And I was like, no, I'm going to, because I was drunk and whatever. Yeah. But now we're engaged. So I got the guy, and I got the money.

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1: It's Casper. We're finding out about the really dumb bet you took one time. You either won or lost. Well, what happened with you, Amanda?
2: Dumbest bet I ever, well, kind of won and kind of lost. When I was in high school, someone bet me that I couldn't drink 2 pints of tequila. 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I think I puked before it even hit me. It came up so fast.
1: Ooh, that's a rough lesson to learn right there. Oh, boo.

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1: We have found ourselves in the topic of dumb bets on the show tonight. It's Casper. Thank you for listening. So yeah, the dumbest bet you ever took, either won or lost, but it's the point that it was a dumb bet. What was the bet for you, Jill?
2: Whether I could eat a box of six chocolate glazed donuts in 30 seconds or less. 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
1: 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Probably nothing at all, no.
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6: And I'm Holly Fry.
5: Today's episode is on Kamerj Pulaski, who English language sources pretty much overwhelmingly refer to by the anglicized name Casimir. His last name's also pronounced slightly differently in his native language of Polish. And I would say probably people who actually speak Polish do a better job on his first name than I just did. His name came up in our recent episode on Villa Roseboro, who was born in a town named after him. But he has been on my shortlist all the way since 2019 when he made an appearance on an installment of Unearthed. Aside from that recent name drop, this also seemed like a pretty good time to talk about him since this year is being observed as the 250th birthday of the United States, and Pulaski was killed in action during the Revolutionary War. There's also another layer that I think makes him a good topic to talk about in the midst of all these 250th anniversary commemorations, and that is how his story has been told, because he has often been built up into an almost mythic figure and a representation of ideals like patriotism and bravery and freedom and independence, and with all that interconnected with the story that the United States sort of tells itself about being a melting pot or a nation of immigrants. There's also writing about him, though, that is not through those lenses and tells a very different story from that one. Casimir Pulaski was born on March 6, 1745 in Poland, which at the time was united with Lithuania as the Polish-Lithuanian Commonwealth. That same day, he was baptized at home without a liturgical ceremony. His baptismal records, which are written in Latin, describe him with words meaning debility or weakness. It's possible that, because of whatever this was, his parents feared for his life and didn't want to risk him dying unbaptized. A baptism with a liturgical ceremony was held for both Casimir and his older brother Franciszek on March 14th at the Holy Cross Church in Warsaw. Casimir's parents were Josef and Mariana Pulaski. Josef was a lawyer and an arbiter and the district governor of Warka. The Pulaskis were from a very old and prominent family. They were part of the Zlasha, or the gentry. And they also had a long history of military service, including men serving as knights before European fighting forces started transitioning away from knights and toward standing professional armies. We don't know a whole lot about Casimir's early life. He was the middle of three sons, and there were also several daughters in the family. Casimir probably got a basic elementary education before becoming a page in the court of Charles, Prince of Courland and Semigalia, son of King Augustus III of Poland and Elector of Saxony. Casimir became a page in 1762, so he would have been about 17, and he got his first military experience while in service to the prince. In the Polish-Lithuanian Commonwealth, kings were elected, and in 1764, Stanislaus II Augustus Poniatowski was elected king. He had become one of the lovers of Russian Empress Catherine II, also known as Catherine the Great, and he was elected king with Russia's backing. This should not be viewed as an equal partnership between Catherine and the king, though. Catherine saw Stanislaus as a pawn, and both she and King Frederick II of Prussia wanted to use him to pursue their own interests.
6: That is obviously a massive and complicated chunk of history that would be at least a whole other episode to get into thoroughly. So the very basic version is that the Commonwealth had been in decline for a while, and Russia had been taking advantage of that to exert more and more influence in Poland. That included Catherine pressuring Stanislaus to give full political equality to the Commonwealth's non-Catholics. They made up about 10% of the Commonwealth's population. Non-Catholics were framed as dissidents, and they had effectively no political rights and few religious freedoms. In the face of both political pressure from Russia and outbreaks of violence, the Commonwealth's legislature, called the Sejm, repealed these restrictions. The Sejm also abandoned reform projects that Stanislaus proposed and Russia objected to.
5: In February of 1768, a Catholic confederation was established in Bar, Ukraine, to fight back against these religious reforms and the ongoing escalation of Russian influence in Poland and King Stanislaus. One of the confederation's founders was Kazimierz Pulaski's father. Kazimierz was 23, and some accounts characterize him and his brothers as being conscripted to fight for the Confederation of Bar. Others characterize him as an eager participant, just determined to fight for a free Poland. Really, none of the sources that I used for this episode really spent much time on the fact that this idea of freedom was also connected to trying to keep non-Catholics from having political and religious rights.
6: Whatever the exact circumstances behind Kazimierz Pulaski's involvement in this uprising, within a couple months, he was leading skirmishes against the king's forces and Russian troops. He became a colonel and developed a reputation for being a skilled horseman and good with a sword. He also earned particular praise for defending a monastery while outnumbered and besieged.
5: The Confederation of Bar initially had some support from France in terms of both money and volunteer fighters. They also sought the support of the Ottoman Empire, which declared war on Russia in October of 1768 after Russian troops pursued a Polish force across the Ottoman border. In 1770, the Council of the Bar Confederation proclaimed that the king had been dethroned, which he really hadn't been. And then the following year, they managed to kidnap the king and hold him prisoner outside of Warsaw. Either the king managed to escape, or his abductors started to kind of second guess what they had done and they let him go. Either way, he got away.
6: Kazimierz Pulaski was implicated in the kidnapping, and he was also charged with attempted regicide. The kidnapping was real, but the purported assassination plot doesn't seem to have been. The Confederation of Bar's international support was already pretty weak, and it really fell apart as other nations didn't want to back an uprising that had allegedly tried to kill the king. Pulaski had to flee, first to Prussia, then to the Ottoman Empire, and then to France. He got further and further in debt as he tried and failed to raise money and rally support for Poland.
5: The Bar uprising was finally suppressed in 1772. By then, Pulaski had become known for his ability to recruit and organize troops and for his bravery. But he was also described as reckless and insubordinate, and that put him at odds with a lot of the Confederation's other leaders. The uprising also came at a great cost for the Pulaski family. Pulaski's father was dead by the end of this. He was either killed in action or after being captured in 1769. One of Kazimierz's brothers had also been killed, and the other brother had been captured and transported to the Russian interior.
6: In the summer of 1773, Pulaski was tried for attempted regicide in absentia. He was convicted and sentenced to beheading. When he tried to join the French army, he was turned away, apparently because of this conviction. He wound up in debtor's prison until some friends were able to free him.
5: The Confederation of Bar had a huge and devastating impact on the Polish-Lithuanian Commonwealth. Neighboring nations were concerned about both the uprising and Russia's growing power in the region, not just in Poland, but also because of its military successes in its war with the Ottoman Empire. In 1772, in part to try to preserve the balance of power in Eastern Europe, Russia, Prussia, and Austria signed a treaty that divided about a third of Poland and most of Lithuania among them. More partitions followed in 1793 and 1795. Poland and Lithuania both ceased to exist as independent nations until after World War I.
6: We will get back to Kazimierz Pulaski after we pause for a sponsor break.
7: Can't get enough about the recent Louvre jewelry heist? 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
8: 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He darts out of the shattered front doors, hops on the moped, and off he goes.
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5: While Kazimierz Pulaski was in France, he met Benjamin Franklin and Silas Deane, who were both trying to get French support for the American Revolution. Those two men were also meeting with European generals and other military men who wanted to join the revolution or to act as advisors to General George Washington and the Continental Army. People had a range of reasons for wanting to join the American side, including a thirst for fame and glory, the chance to attain a higher military rank than they could in their nation of origin, loyalty to their nation of origin, which was either an enemy of Britain or would just be happy to see Britain lose its colonies, or an admiration for the ideals of the revolutionaries, like freedom and independence.
6: Pulaski is usually characterized as falling into that last group, and that's how he described himself in letters to George Washington and to the Continental Congress. But he also had some practical concerns at work. His only real experience was as a soldier and a military leader. He was out of money, and European militaries didn't trust him because he had abducted a king and had been convicted of regicide.
5: He also faced some obstacles when it came to joining the Continental Army. He would need the approval of the Continental Congress, which had become kind of wary of this influx of European military men who were all trying to join up. Some of them who had already gone to North America had developed a reputation for being arrogant and hard to work with. A lot of them spoke multiple languages, but they did not speak English, and English was what most of the soldiers spoke. That was true of Pulaski as well, and at first he was mostly communicating with American leaders in French. The Continental Congress was particularly suspicious of foreign papists or Catholics, and that was Pulaski.
6: But Franklin had apparently already heard about Pulaski's valor in Poland before meeting him. It also seems like the French officials that Franklin was negotiating with were backing Pulaski's efforts to join the Continental Army. They probably really liked the idea of Pulaski being somewhere else, and he ultimately made his way to North America with French financial support. There's also some speculation that Pulaski had become a Freemason, and that would have opened some doors with the Freemasons among the revolution's leaders, including Benjamin Franklin and George Washington. That's a little unclear, though. As we said, Pulaski was Catholic, and the Catholic Church had started prohibiting Catholics from joining Freemasons under Pope Clement XII in 1738.
5: Benjamin Franklin wrote a letter of introduction for Pulaski on May 29th, 1777, describing him as, quote, an officer famous throughout all of Europe for his bravery and conduct in defense of the liberties of his country. Pulaski also carried a letter to Gilbert de Motier, Marquis de Lafayette, from his wife, Adrienne. This letter both served as another letter of introduction, and it won Lafayette's gratitude. I think that might have been the first letter he had received from his wife since going to North America. And then that set the stage for the two men to become friends.
6: Pulaski also wrote letters of his own. He wrote one in French to George Washington in August of 1777 while on his way to North America. It translated in part as, quote, I have the honor to enclose to your excellency the letters which show the hardships that I have undergone on account of having taken up arms in defense of my country. That country no longer exists for me, and here, by fighting for freedom, I wish to deserve it. Life or death for the welfare of the state is my motto, and thereby I hope to earn the esteem of the citizens of this country.
5: Pulaski departed from France on June 13, 1777, and he arrived in Marblehead, Massachusetts on July 23rd. After arriving in Massachusetts, he went to Boston, where he met with Major General William Heath. He also obtained a letter of introduction from Lafayette to James Lovell, Massachusetts delegate to the Continental Congress. Lafayette's letter said that he did not know Pulaski, but, quote, I received a particular account about him. I think proper to acquaint you with it. He was one of the first members of the Confederation of Poland, the most distinguished officer and the most dangerous enemy of the tyrants of his country. He derived a great reputation by his bravery and intelligence in the war, and his noble and fiery conduct after the destruction of the unhappy Poland.
6: At first, the Continental Congress did not approve Pulaski to become an officer. So he went to find George Washington anyway, arriving at his encampment north of Philadelphia and volunteering to be his aide. He was still acting in this volunteer role at the Battle of Brandywine on September 11, 1777.
5: Washington's force thought it had blocked all of the crossings of the Brandywine River. It turned out they were wrong, and a British force under the command of Sir William Howe was able to cross the river while hidden by fog and approach Washington's flank. Washington's line collapsed after this unexpected attack, and Washington realized he had to retreat.
6: General Nathaniel Greene commanded a reserve force that acted as a rear guard, and Pulaski volunteered to lead Washington's mounted guard in a cavalry charge against the British infantry. This charge is often credited with saving Washington's life and keeping the Continental Army's defeat at Brandywine from turning into a rout.
5: Pulaski's actions and their outcome made an impression on the Continental Congress, and 4 days later, on September 15th, they named Pulaski Brigadier General and Commander of Horse. But the Continental Army didn't really have a cavalry for Pulaski to command as Commander of Horse. Horses were mainly being used for reconnaissance and to carry messages or as ceremonial guards for high-ranking officers like Washington's guard that Pulaski had led at Brandywine. So in addition to recruiting and training soldiers, Pulaski also needed to purchase horses and all of their necessary food, supplies, and equipment. In addition to managing all of this, Pulaski wrote a series of letters to Washington and letters to other officers about how he thought an army should use and structure a cavalry. That, of course, was based on all of his experience and training in Europe. And sometimes these letters really made it sound like he thought people were stupid for having not already realized this.
6: Pulaski's time as commander of horse did not go smoothly. Since he didn't speak English well, he had to work through translators, and he butted heads with people over just fundamentally different ideas of what horses should be used for in war. Pulaski was so deeply annoyed that the Continental Army decided to remain quartered over the winter rather than embarking on a wintertime campaign against the British. In early 1778, he resigned from that post.
5: He was like, I don't know what's wrong with you all. We fight in the winter all the time in Europe. Just go lie around for a few
6: you
5: months.
6: Lazy babies.
5: Yeah. On March 28th of that same year, though, the Continental Congress resolved that Pulaski could retain his rank of brigadier general, and they tasked him with raising and commanding, quote, an independent corps to consist of 68 horse and 200 foot, the horse to be armed with lances and the foot equipped in the manner of light infantry. The corps to be raised in such a way and composed of such men as General Washington shall think expedient and proper. And if it shall be thought by General Washington that it will not be injurious to the service that he have liberty to dispense in this particular instance with the resolve of Congress against enlisting deserters.
6: Some sources characterize this as the Continental Congress's recognition of Pulaski's dedication, bravery, knowledge, and skill. But others suggest that putting Pulaski in charge of an independent corps was more about just getting him out of the way and stopping all of the disputes he kept having about what a cavalry was for.
5: This corps, which became known as the Pulaski Legion, was largely made up of men from Poland, France, Germany, and Ireland, as well as some who had been born in North America. It was probably the most internationally diverse unit connected to the Continental Army, and it had a lot fewer communication issues than when Pulaski was commanding mostly English speakers. In April of that year, he was issued $10,000 for the purpose of buying horses and recruiting troops, and other funding followed. Although there were a lot of disputes about money and accusations that he was mismanaging that money, Pulaski also claimed that he was not getting the funding he needed and that he was having to put in a lot of money from his family to make up for that.
6: The Pulaski Legion had a small flag or standard, which, according to the lore, was made by the Moravian Single Sisters of Bethlehem, Pennsylvania. This was commemorated in a poem by Henry Wadsworth Longfellow titled Hymn of the Moravian Nuns of Bethlehem. This standard is in the collection of the Maryland Center for History and Culture, and it's currently on loan to the Museum of the American Revolution. But the connection to the Moravian Single Sisters is a little bit fuzzier. Pulaski is known to have visited them once, but there is no documentation of their having made that banner.
5: Yeah, this is, as I understand it, it's something that probably would have been mentioned in their records and diaries, and it just wasn't, although the visit was. Pulaski trained his legion as lancers and dragoons in the style of the Polish military that started in May of 1778. But as a fighting unit, they had mixed success. In August of 1778, they were sent to defend a privateering base at Little Egg Harbor, New Jersey. They faced heavy losses there after a Hessian who had defected from the British Army and come to join their ranks. He deserted and then led about 250 British soldiers back to Pulaski's unit in a surprise attack. At least 50 of Pulaski's men were bayoneted as they slept.
6: In the spring of 1779, Pulaski's legion was sent south to help defend the city of Charleston, South Carolina. On May 11th, Pulaski made one of the decisions that earned him a reputation for recklessness. He apparently planned to charge a British raiding party and then fall back to lure them into an ambush. But he did so before that ambush was actually in place, which, of course, again led to heavy losses.
5: Giving Pulaski his own independent corps also had not resolved all of the conflicts. On August 19th, 1779, while in Charleston, Pulaski sent a lengthy letter to the Continental Congress that began, quote, "Gentlemen, every information from the northward that has reached me since my departure from thence strengthens my opinion, indeed convinces me that there is some malignant spirit constantly casting such an impenetrable mist before your eyes as to render it impossible for you to see and judge of my conduct with propriety and as becomes the character of gentlemen in your exalted stations."
6: He described himself as continually ill-treated. Quote, "Since the fatal instant that I undertook to raise my corps, which I clothed, recruited, and exercised in the space of 3 months' time, I have been, and still am, persecuted. I cannot express my indignation when I recollect the infamous chicane by which I was compelled to appear before a court like a criminal. That little last line was related to accusations about misuse of funds and possibly also his requisitioning supplies from local loyalists.
5: Yeah, that was another thing where he was like, we do this in Europe. I don't know why you all can't get your acts together. It's fine. One passage from this letter gets quoted a lot in depictions of Pulaski as a passionate defender of liberty and sort of a personification of the ideals of the American Revolution. Quote, I could not submit to stoop before the sovereigns of Europe, so I came to hazard all for the freedom of America, and desirous of passing the rest of my life in a country truly free, and before settling as a citizen to fight for liberty. So those depictions of him that are sort of the exemplar of revolutionary ideals don't usually include the rest of this sentence, which is, quote, but perceiving that endeavors are used to disgust me against such a motive and regard it was phantom, I am inclined to believe that enthusiasm for liberty is not the predominant virtue in America at this time.
6: We will talk about the end of Pulaski's life after we pause for a sponsor break.
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5: In the fall of 1779, the Pulaski Legion was sent to Georgia to try to break the siege of Savannah. A French fleet was already there, ready under the command of Charles-Henri Hector, Count d'Estaing, while American troops were under the command of General Benjamin Lincoln. Those two forces needed to work together to break that siege, and Pulaski was going to coordinate between them.
6: Some sources portray Casimir Pulaski as being shot while leading a dramatic cavalry charge against a British line at Savannah on October 9, 1779. There are also several artistic depictions of this moment in which Pulaski is leading a charge. But other accounts say he wasn't charging anyone. He was scouting ahead with his aide-de-camp, Colonel Paul Bedaloux. While they were scouting, Pulaski heard that Count d'Estaing had been wounded and rushed to help, which is when he was shot.
5: To hear more of this episode and more than 1,000 others, head to the iHeartRadio app or wherever you get your favorite shows and look for Stuff You Missed in History Class.

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5: From the heart of the Hill Country in Texas, to the factories back home, to the truckers keeping this great country rolling.
6: Crank it up.
5: This is After Midnight. Here's your host, Granger Smith.
7: Happy Monday, everybody. Welcome to show number 1683. It's After Midnight. I'm your host, Granger Smith. So glad to be with you for another work week. I've got some good news headed your way. Hang tight. I'll read that for you coming up. I've also got some Nashville news with Ann Hudson, bringing you stories about your favorite stars out there in Nashville. All this here with a bunch of good country music. That's why I'm telling you, leave the dial right here. It's After Midnight. Let's go.

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1: If you're up late with us, you'll want to follow us on Instagram too, at After Midnight Granger Smith. 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

0: Here's a good news story. A humanoid robot has successfully helped perform two gallbladder surgeries on pigs in an important step toward possible human trials.
1: Now, I'm not signing up for this. I'm anxious to hear the good news in this.
0: This somehow ended up in our good news mailbox here. Researchers at the University of California, San Diego, guided robots nicknamed Sergi, of course, through the experimental procedures. One surgery involved a robot working with a surgeon, while the others were was completed by two humanoid robots working together.
1: Oh, no.
0: The team says that smaller robots fit easily into operating rooms and could eventually support life-saving procedures in smaller medical facilities.
1: We're going to have to raise the bar a little bit on these good news stories, I think.
0: This is the future, Ant-Man. This is the future. One day we will be operated on in our old age by robots.
1: We'll see.
0: Is that a good news story? We'll call it good news.
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101.1 WNOE. I got a topic I want to discuss next hour. I want to hear from you on this. What's your favorite thing about fall? It's still hot outside, but you know fall is here. I mean, the kids are going back to school. It's just right here. We're right at the door of fall. What's your favorite thing about it? 866-607-8383. We'll talk next hour.

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1: This is After Midnight with Granger Smith. Won't you stay for a while?

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1: Good morning. I'm driving to work, getting ready to drive a dump truck all day. You have an awesome, blessed day. Bye.
0: Thank you so much for that. Thank you for listening tonight.

0: 101.1 WNOE, New Orleans, number one for new country. Ann Hudson is coming up next with all the latest from Nashville. Ann, what's on your radar today?
1: Did you see this, Granger? Taylor Swift just made history in the city where her career began. I'll tell you about her latest honor in Nashville News next. It's

0: Nashville's Music Row. It's Ann Hudson.
1: So Taylor Swift is officially heading into the Nashville Songwriters Hall of Fame. And at 36, she'll become the youngest inductee ever. And this honor is exactly 20 years after the release of her debut album. Taylor says being recognized by the Nashville songwriting community that helped shape her career is a beautiful thing. The induction ceremony will happen sometime this fall. And of course, I'll keep you updated. Oh my gosh, Zach Bryan, did you hear he announced his new EP? It's called Young Manhood and Other Donatable Organs. Quite a title there. It's going to be released sometime in October. He shared the news from the stage in Salt Lake City before performing an unreleased song called Lottie Win. He didn't reveal the exact release date, but just let fans know that they only have a couple of more months to wait.
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Asking this question, what's your favorite thing about fall? We'll talk about this in two songs. 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
1: Okay, topic of the hour. I'm asking this question because, you know, my kids are going to school this week. I know a lot of kids went to school last week, and it just gets me thinking, hey, fall is here. And it's still hot outside. I live in Texas where it's still very hot. It's still very much summer outside, but it's not. Fall is here. We are standing at the doorstep. So my question is this, and I want to hear from a lot of different people as you listen to this program. What is your favorite thing about fall? I'll even say, what is a favorite thing about fall? So you don't have to get nervous about pinning it down to one thing. What is one of your favorite things about fall? I mean, right off the bat, can we just say cooler weather? Cooler weather, not too cold, not too hot. Isn't that the beauty of it? Give me something else. 866-607-8383. What's one of your favorite things about fall?
0: Come be a part of the show tonight. Join in on the conversation at 866-607-8383. It's After Midnight with Granger Smith.
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0: 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You're hanging with Granger Smith here on After Midnight.

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1: 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Starting my day out here at Ivy every morning this early. I'll have a great day and keep doing what you do, Granger.
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One dumb criminal thought they got away with a free night at a bar. Little did you know, they had cameras. Earl's going to share this dumb criminal story coming up next.

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1: I'm Earl Dibbles Jr. I'm a country boy. I'm an honest boy, too, and crime don't pay. I got a story to prove it. A restaurant's closed-circuit TV spotted a burglar swipe a tourist's Gucci purse. The victim was chatting it up with a friend at a bar. That's when a woman in a hot pink dress came walking on by and slipped it off the back of her chair. The thief had quite the night, running up $1,800 on that victim's old credit card. The suspect faced grand theft charges if she gets caught. I hope she had fun, because it's kind of dumb.
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7: Hey, thanks for starting Monday here with me on After Midnight, y'all. So grateful for you third shifters listening to the show, making this America's favorite radio program, and keeping America rolling 24-7. That's what you do on this third shift. I'm Granger Smith, your host. I'm going to talk about some things that went down on this day in history coming up. I got a little list I want to read for you. Plus some Nashville news with Ann Hudson, stories about your favorite stars out there in Nashville. All of this coming up real soon, so don't go anywhere.

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101.1 WNOE. Okay, we've got some history to cover. One famous outlaw made his very first kill. Any guesses on who that was? I'll share more in history in 2 seconds.

0: talking about history. And he's even got the diploma to prove it. It's time for This Day in History on After Midnight with Granger Smith.
1: Okay, on this day, August the 17th, 1877, Billy the Kid made his first kill. 1903, Joe Pulitzer donated $1 million to Columbia University and begins the Pulitzer Prizes in America. 1933, MLB player Lou Gehrig played record 1,308th consecutive game. 1945, Korea was divided into North and South Korea along the 38th parallel. 1985, The Highwaymen, Johnny Cash, Waylon Jennings, Kris Kristofferson, and Willie Nelson had the number one song, Highwaymen. 1998, Monica Lewinsky scandal. U.S. President Bill Clinton admits in taped testimony that he had an improper physical relationship with the intern. And on that same day, he admits before the nation that he misled people about the relationship. I did not have a sexual relationship with that woman. Some famous birthdays include actor Austin Butler, actor Robert De Niro, actor Donnie Wahlberg, and actor Sean Penn. Those are just a few things that went down on this day in history.
0: Thanks for staying up all night here on After Midnight with Granger Smith.
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101.1 WNOE, New Orleans, number one for new country. I brought up this topic last hour. What's one of your favorite things about fall? Hey, call me. I want to hear your opinion. 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
1: Dead Ranger, this is Dave from Michigan. I'm heading for work today, this morning, and I like to listen to your music on when I go to work.
0: Thank you so much. I appreciate that encouragement. Someday.

0: 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Ann Hudson is about to jump on and share some Nashville news with us. Ann, what do you have lined up?
1: Granger, curious if you've spent any time with this country music artist. It is one of country music's fastest rising new artists. And, well, she's about to check a major dream off her list. I got that story coming up in your Nashville news next.

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1: We're more than just a country radio show. We're a late night family. And Granger Smith is the voice that keeps the night going strong. Thanks for riding with us here on After Midnight with Granger Smith.

0: 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Here's Ann Hudson.
1: Big shout out to Stella Lefty. She'll be making her Grand Ole Opry debut on September 2nd. You know, she initially went to college to study physical health, but then she started posting music on TikTok and then broke through with her song, Boston. She says performing on the same stage as so many of her idols is just a dream come true. On September 2nd at the Grand Ole Opry, she'll be performing with Little Big Town, Ashley Monroe, and Lori McKenna. Oh my gosh, Zach Bryan, did you hear he announced his new EP? It's called Young Manhood and Other Donatable Organs. Quite a title there. It's going to be released sometime in October. He shared the news from the stage in Salt Lake City before performing an unreleased song called Lottie Win. He didn't reveal the exact release date, but just let fans know that they only have a couple of more months to wait.
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8: Happy Monday, everybody. You third shifters, thank you for keeping things running, keeping America rolling 24-7, getting the week started with us. I'm Granger Smith here. Glad to be right here alongside you. I'm your host of After Midnight, and I've got this question. As we look at children today, I think we could all look at children today and go, that's not the way I would have done it. That's not the way that I was raised or the way I was brought up. And maybe that's a good or a bad thing. Maybe you weren't raised as well as you see other kids raised today and you say, they've got it better than I. Or maybe you look at kids today and you go, they've got it a lot worse than I. They've got it a lot more difficult than I had. So the question is, what do kids need today? What do they need more of today? This is a wide open topic. I'm expecting calls from all over the place, but I want to hear your opinion so we could kind of narrow this down. What do kids need today? Call me 866-607-8383. I've also got Earl Bibbles Jr. lighten the mood a little bit with a dumb criminal story. It's After Midnight. Hang tight.

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1: Okay, topic of the hour. We're just starting this, and so I'm pitching it to you. We're going to talk about this in two songs. What do kids need these days? I'll expand this idea. But right now, call me 866-607-8383.

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1: Okay, topic of the hour is we look at children and we could look at children today, and I think most of us will say we didn't do it that way. That could be good or bad. I explained this earlier. You could look at kids and go, they have it a lot easier than I had it. Or you could say the opposite. Depending on your situation, you could say they've got it more difficult than I did. They have more challenges. They have more complexity in their lives these days, and that's affecting them. Or you could say they've got nothing. They don't know what it's like to earn anything. I don't know what side of the fence that you're on, but regardless of that, what do you think they need? If they've got it good and easy, what do they need? If they actually have it more difficult than we did, what do they need? What do kids need these days? That's my question. 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
1: 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This is Donita. I'm calling in from Rudy, Arkansas, and really enjoy listening to your show every night. God bless you and your family.
0: Oh, thank you so much for that encouragement. 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
1: You know, I've done a lot of traveling around the world, and I try my best to not ever eat a horse burger. But evidently, there is a butcher in Florida that's serving it. Earl is going to be here to share this dumb criminal story with us next.

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1: I'm Earl Dibbles Jr. I'm a country boy. I'm an honest boy, too, and crime don't pay. I got a story to prove it. Over there in Florida, there's a man being investigated for allegedly possessing horse meat intended for human consumption. A search of his home was initially conducted to recover stolen property, but detectives stumbled across all these cuts of meat in various states of defrosting in the kitchen and laundry room. These cuts, believed to be from the same old butcher, raised suspicions of illegal slaughterhouse operations in the area. They did some testing and found out it was Mr. Ed, the horse. He ended up in jail, and he didn't even get to stop at no Whataburger. Dumb.
0: Thanks for staying up with us here on After Midnight with Granger Smith.
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101.1 WNOE, New Orleans, number one for new country. Okay, looking for a phone call here. I'm asking this question. What do you think kids need these days? 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
7: Monday, early risers. Welcome to After Midnight with me, Granger Smith, your host. Hey, I've got some good news to kick your Monday off with, plus some Nashville news. Doesn't necessarily have to be good, but it's news about your favorite stars out there in Nashville and what they're up to. Ann Hudson's got you covered on that. Hey, I'm glad you're here. Thank you for making this America's favorite radio.

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1: What happens after midnight? Stories get deeper. 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Faith shines brighter. Thanks so much for being a part of the After Midnight family.

0: Here's a good news story. A humanoid robot has successfully helped perform two gallbladder surgeries on pigs in an important step toward possible human trials.
1: Nah, I'm not signing up for this. I'm anxious to hear the good news in this.
0: This somehow ended up in our good news mailbox here. Researchers at the University of California, San Diego, guided robots nicknamed Sergi, of course, through the experimental procedures. One surgery involved a robot working with a surgeon, while the others were was completed by two humanoid robots working together.
1: Oh, no.
0: The team says that smaller robots fit easily into operating rooms and could eventually support life-saving procedures in smaller medical facilities.
1: We're going to have to raise the bar a little bit on these good news stories, I think.
0: This is the future, Ant-Man. This is the future that one day we will be operated on in our old age by robots.
1: We'll see.
0: Is that a good news story? We'll call it good news.
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16: 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Thanks so much for turning it up here on After Midnight with Granger Smith.

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You know, I brought this up last hour asking this question. What do you think kids need more of these days? Answer however you think. 866-607-8383. 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
1: Hey, Granger, this is Holiday. Lives down in Vegas. I always listen to you every single time I get off my late-night shift at Mr. Jim's Pizza. Pretty cool place to work. Yeah, thanks for staying up and creating a great show.
0: 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I appreciate you.

0: 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Ann Hudson is coming up next with all the latest from Nashville. Ann, what's on your radar today?
1: Did you see this, Granger? Taylor Swift just made history in the city where her career began. I'll tell you about her latest honor in Nashville News next.

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1: So Taylor Swift is officially heading into the Nashville Songwriters Hall of Fame. And at 36, she'll become the youngest inductee ever. And this honor is exactly 20 years after the release of her debut album. Taylor says being recognized by the Nashville songwriting community that helped shape her career is a beautiful thing. The induction ceremony will happen sometime this fall. And of course, I'll keep you updated. Oh my gosh, Zach Bryan, did you hear he announced his new EP? It's called Young Manhood and Other Donatable Organs. Quite a title there. It's going to be released sometime in October. He shared the news from the stage in Salt Lake City before performing an unreleased song called Lottie Win. He didn't reveal the exact release date, but just let fans know that they only have a couple of more months to wait.
2: 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And make sure to follow Ann on Instagram now, at Hudson Ann.
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1: Hey, thanks for sharing your Monday here with me on After Midnight, y'all. Before you take off and get your day started, let me remind you, God is great and he is worthy of our praise. I'm Granger Smith, coming to y'all from the Yee Yee Farm in Central Texas. If you're just now getting your day started, just now having your first cup of coffee and you want to hang out some more, you could join me on another show called Mornings with Granger on Yee Yee Radio. One way to find Yee Yee Radio is from the link in the bio of our Instagram page at After Midnight Granger Smith. Thanks for hanging out. Wow.

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8: Okay, we have a caller that bought something at a concert, and she's asking us if it's okay that she wears it at the concert. It's the age-old tale of, can you buy merch and wear it at the show? We'll talk about that in just a second. We have a massive show today. Glad everybody's here. Let's get started. Hope you had a good weekend.
10: Come on, man.

0: Okay, we got a voicemail from someone that was at a Cody Johnson concert. Go ahead.
1: Cody Johnson concert in Oklahoma City last night. It was amazing. But my question is, how cringy is it to buy a shirt or a sweatshirt and then put it on while you're at the concert? That's definitely what I did last night. And I, the whole time, was like, is this embarrassing? I don't know. Anyway, this is Kim from Oklahoma. Okay, bye.
0: 0% cringy. One, you might be cold. Two, you just bought a shirt. You're excited. Do something. Also, who cares if anyone thinks something is cringy? You're worried too much about how other people feel. It does not matter. It is 0% cringy.
2: Yeah, get your wares out of that thing because you probably way overpaid for it. I know when I saw George Strait, I got this really expensive special George Strait denim jacket and I put it on with my outfit right away at the concert.
0: Amen.
2: And I'm like, if I paid this much for it, I'm wearing it.
0: Not only are you wearing this shirt and it is not cringy, other people are seeing you do it going, well, she doesn't think it's cringy and she's doing it, so I'm going to do it too. You're a leader. And also, it doesn't matter if it's cringy or not. Cringy is you letting how other people feel affect what you're doing and how you're living. So don't. Now, I don't believe it's weird. Amy doesn't believe it's weird, but Mr. Fashion does.
3: It's 100% cringy. You look like an absolute loser. Like, put it in a bag, put it in your backpack, whatever you got with you. Wear it the next day, but wearing it that night, you look like a loser. You put it on over the clothes you're wearing? Stupid.
0: It's kind of cool to wear the one that's got the city that you're in.
3: Yeah, wear it the next day.
0: No, at the show.
3: Oh, my gosh.
0: Why? Are you worried about people thinking about you?
3: No, it's cringy.
0: Right, right. But it's cringy.
3: Wear it.
0: Because you're worried about what people think about you.
3: No, because it looks dorky.
0: Okay, again, something that looks dorky is because you think other people think you look dorky.
3: No, I don't care what other people think. I'm just telling you what it is. It's
0: sounds
3: dorky.
0: Like you care sounds about like what you care a lot like, about
2: what
0: other people
2: think. This is like
0: think.
2: The definition of caring what other people think.
0: It's exactly what I was saying a minute ago, where even if it is cringy, you're allowing that cringy to exist because that's you allowing those thoughts of other people judging you into your head to affect and bother you.
3: I'm just not going to a concert, buying a shirt, and putting it on. Not happening.
0: Because?
3: It's dorky.
4: What if you're really cold like she was, a sweatshirt?
3: Then she should have brought a sweatshirt with her.
0: But she didn't know the air conditioner was going to be...
3: Stop.
0: Or the arena has a professional hockey team that also plays there.
4: Keep the ice cold.
0: They keep the ice
3: then
0: underneath.
3: Start moving around to the music.
0: Okay. To dance more instead of putting on the shirt.
3: Instead of putting on the shirt.
0: That's like a lot of work when you just put on the shirt that you're going to buy. Eddie, how'd you feel about that?
4: No, it's 0% cringy.
0: It's fine, right?
4: It's great.
0: Let's just pull the whole room. Amy, you're okay. Thumbs up.
2: Totally fine with it.
0: Eddie, thumbs up.
4: Thumbs up. Love it.
0: Thumbs up for me. Lunchbox.
3: Thumbs down.
0: Okay. Raymundo.
5: You know I'm all for it.
0: Thumbs up?
5: Yeah. Thumbs all the way up.
0: Scuba Steve?
6: Thumbs up at a later date. Not at that exact concert.
0: We're talking about the show, though.
6: I mean, I don't think I'd wear... I guess it's no different than if you wear a jersey to a basketball game with
3: totally
6: that team.
3: Different.
0: If you buy a jersey at the game...
6: I take it home and I wear it at another game.
4: Oh my gosh. Why?
6: Because it's got tags on it and I'm already wearing a jersey.
0: This.
6: But I'm already wearing a jersey. Why would I put another jersey on top of a jersey?
0: Oh, well, if you're wearing a jersey, yeah. But she's probably not wearing a sweatshirt with Cody Johnson on it, trying to put another one on.
6: Yeah, but again, I live in a world similar to what you said earlier. Who cares what anyone thinks? Do what you want. But for me, personally, I wouldn't wear it until later.
0: Because?
6: Because I'm at that show.
4: You think it's dorky?
3: It's dorky.
6: I think it's dorky. I'm like, I don't really know if that's the time for it. I feel like maybe at a later date,
0: because

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0: Hello, Bobby Bones. Our baby's about 4 weeks old. I'm really struggling to care for her, much less myself. My husband works a normal full-time work week, and I know he's tired when he gets home, but he seems to think taking the baby for a few minutes is more than he can do so that I can shower or have some time for myself. I've tried explaining that I'm exhausted, but he says he's been working all day, and he's tired too. I don't think he's trying to be selfish. I just don't think he understands what this is like for me. I don't need him to do everything. I just need him to realize that I'm drowning and need a lifeline. How do I get him to understand the level of exhaustion and frustration I'm experiencing? Signed, first-time mom. Okay, I don't think you're going to get him to understand. I think you're going to need him to help you, but I think getting him to understand is not something that he's going to be able to do because he's not going to be able to see it for himself. So I think wife to husband, more than mom to husband, you have to say, hey, I'm asking for you to give me this help. Even if you don't understand, understand that I wouldn't ask you if I didn't need it. Like, this has got to be an adult conversation more so than a conversation about a kid, because he's not going to understand. He's being selfish. You're not going to teach him because he can't see to learn it, but he has to help you. Like, Amy?
1: I mean, I feel like you're a good example of working all day and you still are able to come home and do things you need to do that are just dad things. It's what's expected of you as a parent.
0: Like, I don't understand. I can't, because I'm not there
1: all day. You're not
0: there. But I can understand that what she says is the truth, and I can understand how exhausting it must be to have 100% focus and attention at all the time. I can understand that part.
1: But could you imagine if you came home from work and then you're like, here, let me hold the baby for a few minutes, okay? Because go shower, and then when you come back, like, you're like, okay, I'm tired. Here, take the baby. Could you imagine?
0: I can imagine a black eye, and I can imagine my head being put in the toilet. I can imagine a lot of things if that were the case.
1: I know.
0: I just think adult to adult, husband to wife, marriage, there are times where you just go, I just need you on this, even if you don't understand.
1: Right.
0: And he has to give you that. If not, there's a much bigger issue here.
1: Do you think that this is more common amongst men that are working and women that are at home? Is this a common situation?
0: I would assume yes, because I think even a little bit, I go home and I'm there, bath time, bedtime. We definitely have our roles in what we do. And sometimes she'll be like, hey, can you cover for me? And I'm like, wait, no, I was going to go do this because I don't normally even, then I got to check out of it and be like, whoa. Like, I've never said no to my wife asking me to do something that I don't normally do, but I do have those feelings of like, oh, no, you usually do this.
1: Right.
0: And I'm not proud of it. And I don't, my execution is not based on that, but I do have those thoughts, so I can see where that would happen. Eddie?
2: Man, it's hard because, like, growing up, my dad didn't do anything with the baby. Like, when my sister was born, like, I never saw him help at all. So when I was in that situation, I thought the same thing. She takes care of the baby. She does everything. I go to work and I come home and live my normal life. But it wasn't until my wife said, hey, step up. I'm not doing this by myself, where I realized, like, oh, okay. All right. She needs my help because she is exhausted. I think this caller needs to be really strict and strong when she tells her husband, like, I need help.
0: And it needs to be adult to adult, like you heard. Not, hey, the baby needs you because I'm this. It's like, you have to do this or we're going to fight.
2: Boom.
0: Because sometimes those have to happen. Even I need to be told sometimes. Mm-hmm. I don't do any telling, though. I'll be honest with you.
2: No,
0: I just need to be told. So.
2: And we're stupid. We're dumb.
0: Yes.
2: We need to be told.
1: I'm kind of gathering that a little
2: step
1: bit.
2: Step by step.
1: Nothing against you guys. No, y'all are openly admitting
0: it. No, have something against us. Because I don't know and understand sometimes. And then, like, my wife got food poisoning last week. And so it was, I had to do 4, 5, 6 hours at a time of just me and the baby, which I've never had to do by myself because she's always there. We're doing it together, or I'm a couple hours if she's gone, but I've never had to do all of that, right? Every bit of it. And I learned some things in that 4, 5, or 6 hours by myself because my wife was so sick. You're exhausted. It's like road trip exhausted.
2: It's hard.
0: Yeah.
1: Yeah.
0: And so
1: I get that feeling. Yeah, I was just curious because we never had, I mean, when I was married, our kids, we adopted them older. So we never had that baby phase of what it was like. And I was working the whole time too because they were in school. So I don't really know. And I guess I'm learning through y'all that it's kind of common.
2: Trenches.
1: And
2: it's,
1: I don't really like the word, which I guess this has to happen, but I don't like someone having to say to y'all, hey, will you cover me for a bit? Or, because it's like, y'all are the parent too.
0: Yeah, but I need to know that, because if that's what she usually does.
1: Okay.
0: I just think she's always going to do it because that's what she normally does every day.
1: Yeah.
0: And I don't even know sometimes what she does. So if she's like, hey, will you cover me here because of something she normally does? I'm like, got it. And I've said many times, I have never, ever, ever said no to any single thing. But sometimes I don't know what the things are.
1: Mm-hmm.
0: So unless you tell me, I don't know. So you have to tell me. You have to talk to me like I'm a kindergartner sometimes. So you have to talk to your husband like he's a...
1: It's an adult to adult conversation, but talk to him like he's a child.
0: Yep.
1: Got it.
0: You
1: got to
0: do this.
1: Yeah, it sounds like
0: I know
1: it.
0: You don't understand, and that's okay, but you got to do this for me, or it's not going to be good for you.
1: Yep. Mm-hmm.
0: That's tough.
1: And then if he's not receptive to that, then I don't know. That's...
0: He probably had models, like Eddie said, that he didn't learn it.
1: Right.
0: I had no model, so I'm learning just straight up raw dog. Like, I don't know what's going on. Mm-hmm. So, good luck. If you know what kind of guy he is, he's a good guy. He'll come around. All right, there you go. Close it up.
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1: A situation happened, and I might have been the jerk in the situation. I will tell you what happened. Everybody be honest with me. I can take it. That's next. 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
4: Am I a jerk? I'm not an aggressive driver, but here's the situation. So I'm in line, ready to get off on the exit because there's a lot of cars in line. And I'm in line. And one of those cars gets in that's trying to cut in late last minute. So they pass the whole line. And I've now worked myself up to the front 20% of the line. And I see the car coming from way back. And it just does not merge. It's just waiting for its opportunity to get up close. And it tries to merge in front of me. And so it starts to go in and I speed up and make it swerve back out. And so it doesn't know if I saw it or not. So it starts to like try to go up again. I speed up. It slows down, think it's getting behind me. I slow down. I slow the whole car. I turned into that person because nothing irritates me more than a line cutter. Am I a jerk for... I also could have had a wreck or gotten shot. But when someone tries to merge in like that, that's so disrespectful. Am I a jerk?
5: I don't think you're a jerk. However, I always like to think, what if this person has something going on? They need to get somewhere. I'm going to go ahead and
4: trust
5: let them
4: me.
5: In. You don't know that.
6: I should have left earlier.
5: You don't. Oh my gosh.
7: Stop.
5: Guys,
7: stop.
5: There are times you're going to need a little grace and you might need to cut in.
4: This wasn't it. This person did not need grace.
5: Well, I'm not calling you a jerk. I just think you should
4: at him and see no grace needed.
5: Okay.
6: You know what you are? You're a great driver.
4: Thank you.
6: This is what I needed. This is what I've been doing all along, guys. And you guys are like, oh, Eddie's a road rager. No. You're doing the better, what's good for traffic. People cutting, you know what that does? That messes traffic up. That slows traffic down. That line is there because of all the cutters that are doing that. You are actually helping traffic, Bobby. And I think that's amazing.
4: Wow, it's weird you said my name there. But good job. I felt like there was such a sense of entitlement that you can just cut the line that we've all been in. And just go in the middle. So I needed justice to be served. And you know what? They missed the exit.
6: Good. So you never let them in?
4: No. And not only, because I slowed down so much, I slowed the whole line up, which is probably bad for traffic.
5: They missed the exit.
4: And then once it slowed down and there was a big gap in front of me, they tried to get in front. I nailed the gas to get up and keep them out.
5: That's so dirty.
6: No, it's good stuff.
5: Like, yeah, I mean, come on. Is it that big of a deal to let that one person in?
6: Was it fair for Bobby to wait in that long line, Amy?
5: Sure. No, I mean, look, it's just throwing someone a little bone. It's not going to impact you that much to let one
4: car
5: in.
4: It would have impacted me none except
5: for... Okay, the next time you're going to need in because you're
7: Bobby will
5: get
7: never
5: it.
7: Need in.
4: If I get that close up and realize that I have to merge, I just take the L and go, not going to do it. I'll just take a different exit and wrap around.
5: A wraparound will cost you.
4: Big time.
6: That's
4: I know.
6: Okay, Bobby.
5: Especially here in Nashville,
6: though.
5: You can end up looping the whole city.
4: That's on me.
7: That's true.
4: That's on me. So I was in a little mood for sure. Almost got into an accident, but I kept, and I hope that person learned a lesson. But
5: why did you feel like it's your job to teach them a lesson?
4: They happen to be cutting in front of me, and I hate a line cutter.
6: Somebody has to teach them the lesson.
5: You got to look for the big trucks because they're slow to move.
6: No, that's even
7: what you
6: worse.
7: Do. Exactly
5: yes.
7: what you do. You look for the big truck because there's always going to be a gap. There is no need to sit in that long line because there's always going to be someone kind of slow on the gas pedal. You slide right in.
6: Do you know why there's a gap in front of the big truck?
5: Yeah, because it takes them longer to accelerate.
6: Mm-hmm. No, to slow down, too. So they need a gap. So when the person in front of them slows down, they don't slam into them.
4: I mean, I had a CDL, so I mean.
6: You know about this.
4: Yeah. Okay.
5: Just act like y'all are in charge of the road.
6: I love it, dude. You're a vigilante of the highway. I love it.
5: A little bit when they like Eddie.
4: No, I don't. But a little bit whenever they miss their exit.
6: It's awesome.
4: I had great pride.
5: What?
4: I had great pride in my heart. I felt
5: that's
4: like
5: so weird.
4: I needed an American flag to hold out the window. Like that's what it felt like. I needed to take and hold an American flag out and be like USA, USA. We don't do that around here. You're trying to take advantage of people.
5: Maybe you are a jerk.
6: Whoa.
4: Maybe I am, because in this instance, I think I was.
0: Bones.
4: We're going to play Stella Lefty now. This is Boston.

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1: Yeah.
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0: boy's 10 years old, and they have, do you guys ever have like a bake sale, I think is the general term, but we didn't have really a bake sale, but we would have like a cake off where you go and you like do the walk.
1: Cakewalk.
0: You know what the cakewalk is?
1: Yeah.
2: Where they play music?
1: The chairs in the circle.
3: Oh, yeah,
1: musical
3: chairs.
2: Yeah, that was awesome.
3: Yeah.
0: You guys know what the cakewalk is?
1: Yeah.
0: Okay, so it wasn't musical chairs, but it was wherever you stopped, it was a number, and that's the cake you got.
2: That's right. Oh.
0: Yeah, so it wasn't like you pulled, because old people would have gotten too hurt doing musical chairs for a cakewalk. But this 10-year-old kid in Maryland, he made a cake himself, and it was all for charity, and ended up selling for $15,000.
1: Oh, wow. Whoa. Who bought that?
0: It was mostly about them wanting to give the money to the charity.
1: Yeah. Okay.
0: More than so that the cake was worth $15,000. Like, that's the goodness of this story. But Herbie Martin IV made a lemon blueberry buttercream cake. Stayed up to 2 a.m. to finish it. He was the champion because he raised the most money. And, yeah, it's for the town and the county 4-H. So.
1: Oh, okay. Cool.
0: That cake, if I spend $15,000 on a cake, even for charity.
2: It better be good.
0: Yeah. Better be real good, you know?
1: Yeah, I feel like they were going to donate that money no matter what.
0: Yeah, they were.
1: The cake was just, you know, icing on top.
0: Good for this kid and good for the people that are giving money, because this is so much a community thing too, the local 4-H there. So Herbie Martin IV, this is for you. $15,000. Congratulations. That's what it's all about.
4: That was Tell Me Something Good.

0: story comes to us from Kenosha, Wisconsin. A woman was drinking with her roommate when they got in a fight. The roommate said, "Get out of the apartment." So she walked out of the apartment. She's completely naked, decided to go for a walk. Goes for a walk and sees an unattended ambulance. Jumps inside and starts driving it around. And even called dispatch a couple times. Goes, "Guys, I'm hungry. Guys, I'm hungry." She got pulled over a few miles later.
1: So she's naked and she stole an ambulance and she's talking to them on the radio.
2: What a night.
1: That's a movie, as they say. Yeah. I always think that's lame when people say, "This night's going to be a movie." That's a movie. That's one.
2: Yes.
1: That's one. Okay.
0: I'm Lunchbox. That's your bonehead story of the day.
3: Yeah. Get your Bobby Bones on.
4: It's Bobby Bones.
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1: Bobby Bones. Do you guys ever have mystery pains? They come out of nowhere. Like, I have a pain in my butt. Like, you know when my get the whole crack and you have the bone? Like, right above that, anytime I sit down, that hurts.
6: The tailbone area?
1: Above it.
6: Above it?
1: So when I stand up, it's like, oh, every time. Mm. You guys get any mystery pains yet?
6: I mean, my knee's popping like crazy all the time. And I came out of nowhere.
1: I can pop my knees.
6: Oh gosh.
2: I heard that.
6: I'm doing that, but when I'm on a walk, it's just like, click. Click.
1: When I get up in the morning and my wife is still asleep, I have to pop everything under the covers and muffle the sound because when I'm rolling out of bed, it sounds. So I get under and I'm doing everything.
6: Oh, gosh. Oh, that's freaking me out.
1: I'm doing everything under the covers to save my wife from hearing a fireworks show whenever I'm rolling out of bed.
2: That is loud.
6: My walking and clicking is nothing compared to that.
1: I can make everything pop just by moving it. You guys don't have this?
2: No.
6: No, I mean, the only thing I can pop on demand is my wrists. Every time.
2: How do you do that?
1: Oh, that's weird.
7: That's, whoa. That's really loud, too.
1: But that's weird. That's like some sort of abnormality in your...
2: Does y'all's jaws pop?
6: No.
1: Are we doing this? What pops?
2: Yeah.
1: Okay.
2: That's good.
1: I go first. Everything.
2: You win.
1: Okay. And now it's out of competition. Everything pops on me all the time. What pops on you? Your wrists?
6: Well, my knee when I walk, but I can't do it on demand. It just has to happen. But I can do both, but this one's quieter.
2: Oh, what are you doing to make
7: that
2: happen?
7: That is so loud.
6: Nothing.
1: Oh, it also looks odd. Like, it looks weird.
2: That's crazy.
6: That's been my party trick since I was in high school.
1: I've never been to one of those parties. I know where everybody stands around and shows their weird pops. Eddie, what pops on you?
2: My jaw.
1: Go.
2: Can you do it?
1: No, it just looks like you're chewing invisible gum. No.
2: Y'all can't hear that?
7: I hear a little.
2: In my head, it's very loud.
1: Mm. Anything pop on you?
7: My knees, but they're not loud. It's like a bloop, bloop, bloop. I can just feel it. Like every time I do it, I can hear a click, click, click.
1: Like,
7: click,
1: can
7: click.
1: You do it on demand?
7: Yeah, like I click it. Like when I'm doing this, I can feel the click in my.
1: Did you hear mine?
7: But yours is loud. Mine isn't loud like that.
1: But everything of mine does that every morning.
2: That's crazy how loud that is.
1: So I pull all the comforter on me, wrap myself in it, and then pop everything under the covers so it doesn't wake up my wife. But yeah, I can do it with I can do it forward and backward. Oh, did you guys see the guy whose knees go the opposite ways in the news?
2: No, like a flamingo?
7: No.
1: It said he's found dance. He's found a love of dance. But instead of our knees that bend back, his knees bend forward.
2: No way. That's AI. It's got to be AI.
6: Yeah,
1: I could have got, but I don't think I got. And the whole story was about how he's now found a love of dance.
2: Huh.
7: No way.
1: Let me see if I can find it.
2: Because flamingos, that's how the way their knees bent.
1: But this was a human.
2: Yeah, right.
1: Guy with knees that bend
2: forward.
1: Okay, here we go.
7: Oh, he's true.
1: You are likely thinking of a condition called genu recurvatum or knee hyperextension. Do you see the guy?
7: Yeah, he is 32 years old and he finds joy through music dancing. I like being me.
1: And you know what? I like being me, too.
2: Well, yeah.
7: Oh, my goodness.
1: Look at his legs.
7: He's on a show called Most Extreme Humans.
8: Where's the video?
7: Oh, my God.
2: Oh!
7: Oh, God!
2: That's 90 degrees.
7: That is disgusting.
1: It's a knee. It just goes forward.
2: That's 90 degrees forward.
1: It's a forward knee.
7: It was pointing up at the sky.
2: It looked broken.
1: Yes, oh. Because it's a forward knee.
7: No. No.
2: I bet his dance. Yeah, okay. Exactly.
7: No, no.
1: Everyone's discovering it in real time.
2: That's crazy, dude.
6: Wow.
2: I bet his dancing looks cool, though.
1: I don't know. You guys are all screaming at how weird it is.
7: Yeah, it looks. I can't watch. That makes my, ugh.
2: It looks like he got into a bad accident and his knee is bent backwards.
1: Well, shout out to that guy.
2: Shout out.
1: He understands what I go through every day.
2: With all your popping.
1: Just, I mean, did you hear that? I just lifted my leg and it popped.
2: Do it again.
1: Okay. But that goes through. Our listeners could hear that, right?
2: Yeah, we heard that.
1: And now let's play Tyler Hubbard. Here's 5'9".

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2: Lots of dangerous things you're doing or around your house that you didn't even know that could kill you. They have a whole list. We're going to go over them. I had no idea about the rice one, that you shouldn't eat rice. All right, that's next.
1: Let's go. Get your Bobby Bones on.
0: Bobby Bones, y'all.
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0: There's a list of 57 things that are way more dangerous than people realize, including eating cooked rice that's been left out overnight.
1: Yeah. Oh, yeah. I always get terrified I'm going to die from my leftover rice.
0: What's the deal with rice? I didn't know this.
2: Yeah, there's some bacteria or something that grows within like...
0: Faster in rice?
1: Yep. Yes. Every time I heat up leftover rice, I'm like, this could be it. This could be it. But I'm like, it's worth the risk.
0: Who knew rice was so dangerous?
1: Yeah. Mm-hmm.
0: How are more of your people not dying then?
2: Because we love rice. we don't reheat it.
1: You eat it all.
2: Eat it live, dude. Eat it once it comes out. You don't have to worry about anything.
1: Yeah, I saw a medical student talking about how they would never, that's one of the things they will never eat as a leftover.
0: Okay,
1: ever,
0: I'm shocked
1: rice.
0: By this. I got to go to my AI and ask this question. I did not know that rice was so dangerous.
1: I feel like at some point I've tried to tell you all this, but
0: hello and good morning. I have a question. I'm reading a story about how rice is dangerous if you leave it out overnight. I did not know about this phenomenon. Can you explain why?
3: Yeah, it's a food safety thing. Cooked rice can carry spores from a bacteria called Bacillus cereus. Those spores can survive the cooking. Then if the rice sits out in that danger zone between 40 and 140 degrees Fahrenheit, the bacteria can multiply and produce toxins. And here's the kicker. Reheating might kill some bacteria, but it doesn't get rid of the toxins that are already there.
0: Mm-hmm. She was starting to cry whenever she was finishing. I didn't know that. The other things that are way more dangerous, unsecured throw rugs, because people slip on them and break their necks.
4: Oh, damn.
5: Oh.
1: Oof.
2: Yeah, they sell this little rubber thing that goes under them. It's very helpful.
0: We put one under some rugs. We just tripped over it the whole time.
2: What?
0: It's more dangerous. Yeah, it's more dangerous than the stupid rug was. Selfies in high places.
2: Mm, yeah. Yeah, of course.
0: Wearing headphones while out running or walking.
5: Mm-hmm. That is so dumb. People are so stupid to do
1: that.
0: Wait, why? You don't hear what's going on.
1: Well, just don't have the volume all the way up.
0: Or don't run with headphones on where cars can hit you. Like if you're going to run a trail, but I think it's when people are like walking in a city and they're not paying attention.
1: Yeah.
0: Sometimes I'll see people driving with headphones in.
5: Stupid.
0: That feels dangerous.
2: Yeah, that's not
0: dangerous. Another one is toasters under cabinets.
5: That's what mine is.
1: What? But not plugged in.
5: Yes.
2: Yours is plugged in under the cabinet?
5: What do you mean? What? You unplug your toaster? Who unplugs their toaster?
1: But you have it plugged in a cabinet?
2: How do you reach it? Like, how does the plug
1: reach the plug?
5: Underneath the cabinet, guys. We're not talking in a cabinet. We're talking, he said, underneath. So the cabinet is here, your toaster's here.
1: Oh, I was picturing it under and in a cabinet.
2: I see what you're saying.
1: But you just mean sitting on the counter under a cabinet because the heat rises?
2: That's what he's saying.
1: And then...
0: All I said was toasters under cabinets.
2: Yeah. Lunchbox is right.
0: Start fighting over
1: it. So on the counter under a cabinet. Got it.
0: Why?
1: Well, I'm thinking because you've got wood directly above you.
2: Yep.
1: So you need to make sure the toaster is out from underneath the cabinet above or on an island or something.
0: Another one's road rage, Eddie.
2: Why?
0: Because people die.
2: Because people get shot.
0: Because people have guns all the time everywhere. So, yeah, those are the things we're going to go look for today. No more cooked rice. No more selfies in high places. Let's be careful with headphones while out running if there are cars around. No toasters under cabinets. And no road rage.
2: Can I add one more?
0: Yeah, there's 57. I just didn't go through them all.
2: And it's probably on that list, but leaving your dishwasher open, your dishwashing machine open.
0: Whoa.
2: Like, I feel like that's so dangerous in my kitchen. Like, you pull dishes out right and you leave that door open. Somebody's walking backwards, doesn't see it. Boom, hit your head. It's over.
5: What?
1: What? Hey,
0: what?
1: That's like
0: that's so specific like, that I
1: leaving stuff in the middle of the floor, you might trip on it. And
2: No. How many?
0: But where's your dishwasher? Is it high?
2: No. Dishwasher. It's like it's right there by the sink.
1: It is dangerous to your shins.
0: Yeah, my shin.
2: No. That's if you're walking forward. What if you walk backwards? Don't see it. Boom! Hit the back.
0: Why
2: of your
0: are you
2: head.
0: Walking backward in the kitchen like that?
2: You never know. You don't know what I'm talking about.
1: No,
2: you ever leave it open?
1: Yes, but
0: I can see you hitting your shins on it, not falling over it backward.
2: No, you trip, man. You'll trip.
0: Have you ever tripped over your dishwasher?
2: Never, but I have a fear of that.
1: Obviously.
2: I tell my whole family, like, shut that door. You're going to trip on it and you're going to die.
0: I wonder why. Like, what happened in your life to make you feel that way?
2: I think it's in a movie. I think in Garden State, the movie Garden State, you know that one with, what's his name?
0: Zach Braff.
2: I think that's how his mom dies in the movie. And ever since I saw that movie, I'm like, wow, that's totally possible.
0: Never thought about that.
2: Yeah.
0: Thank you, though, for sharing it, because I'll definitely be way more aware.

0: Coming up.
1: Let's go.
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2: They're now going to be able to test ticks immediately to see if they have Lyme disease on them. 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We'll talk about that coming up next.
1: Bobby Bones.
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8: So if you get bit by a tick and you wonder if you have Lyme disease, most of the time you either have to wait until they diagnose you with Lyme disease or you can send the tick off, which you did once.
9: Yeah, I did.
8: How long did that take?
9: I don't remember the entire process, but I put it in my freezer and then later I got exactly how to ship it and I mailed it off. And within at least a couple weeks, I had my results.
8: Too long. That's a lot. They now have developed something called Tick Crusher. It is a rapid at-home tick testing kit.
9: Okay.
10: Let's go.
8: So if you pull a tick off of you, because Eddie wanted to send a tick in.
10: Yeah, and I did not. I still have it in my freezer. never send it off. But then they did blood tests, and they said I didn't have Lyme disease. So to me, I think that was good enough.
9: Does it take a minute to develop in your body, though? Like, I wonder how long till it shows up.
8: Well, this tests the tick.
9: Yeah. No, I know. But for Eddie's sake,
8: He can still have it. Yeah. Your point is he can still have Lyme disease.
9: So what do you mean? You have to crush the tick?
8: So you take the tick crusher and you put the tick inside of it and it can detect the bacteria in the tick within 30 minutes. And if it has the bacteria that has Lyme disease, then you go into the doctor and they tell you if you have Lyme disease.
9: Wow.
8: But it is the first tick-related, I guess this is 30 minutes is fast.
9: Yes,
10: yeah,
9: very
10: rapid.
9: Like that's.
8: So that's from the New York Post. That's happening. Why are so many people getting Lyme disease?
9: More ticks.
10: Maybe people getting out too much, out in the wilderness.
8: No, are you two both making up theories? Or yes. Yes.
9: No, I'm absolutely making it up. I know a conspiracy is that there are entities that are making more ticks and putting them out there to get us sick. I don't align with that. I'm just saying I've heard that. Haven't you?
8: Couldn't it be possible that we're just diagnosing more of what we didn't know as Lyme disease?
9: Absolutely.
8: It's like the spectrum with autism. People go, well, look at all the people getting autism now. And it's like, no, the spectrum has widened. We understand what it is more, so you're able to diagnose it on a deeper level. Right. It's not that more people are getting it. Could it be possible in the least conspiratorial way that that's what's happening?
9: Yes, I think that you're right in that, because it's one that's very, very difficult for people to diagnose, but as we've learned more, doctors have learned more, they're able to pinpoint it. Because I feel like a decade or so ago, people would, like, they would try to tell their doctor, I think I have Lyme disease. And doctors would be like, no, you don't. And then turns out it's like what they had. Like, it was very difficult to get people to believe their symptoms and what was happening.
8: I know two people with it, and one it almost does not affect at all.
9: Mm.
8: And one it affects pretty bad. And I think another problem is that it's so different for everyone that it's hard to go, you have for sure Lyme disease.
9: Right.
8: And so that's probably it too. But I can ask ChatGPT.
10: That'd be nice. Because I mean, I wonder why people are just getting tick bites. Like,
8: well, we grew up in ticks. I have ticks all the time.
9: Because ticks like to bite.
10: Yeah, but where are they? They're in the woods, right? Everyone's in the woods.
9: They're
10: that
9: in
10: much?
9: My backyard.
8: Yeah, yards, golf courses,
9: pets.
8: Yeah,
9: bring them in.
8: Let me just ask here.
9: Like yard work.
8: Hello. Why does it seem like more people are getting Lyme disease than ever before?
11: Chicky. Yeah, it's not just your imagination. Lyme has definitely been on the rise in many regions over the past two decades. The main reasons are that tick populations have expanded, helped by warmer temperatures, more deer and mice, and more people living or spending time in wooded areas. Plus, doctors are better at recognizing and testing for it now. That classic bullseye rash isn't always present, but when caught early, antibiotics are usually effective. And if you're in Tennessee, Lyme is less common than in the Northeast and Midwest, but ticks and other tick-borne illnesses are still around.
9: Okay.
8: We kind of were pretty good at guessing, except for the whole government filming the ticks.
10: Right.
9: Well, ask her. Be like, give me
8: no.
9: a...
8: No.
9: She'll know.
8: She sounds sleepy anyway.
10: Tired. Yeah, we need to get those data centers going.
9: I thought it's either sleepy or she's being like empathetic to the, she's like, oh God. It's like she's feeling like, oh man, yeah.
8: Possibly like, great point.
9: God, has been on the rise.
8: Let me add some empathy into my voice as I've been instructed by my programmer. Mm-hmm. So I think TickCrusher is very valuable if they can get this out on the market. That's from the New York Post. Bobby Bones. It's the Bobby Bones. Now we're going to play Shaboozy and Jelly Roll. Here is Amen.

0: tell me something good.
1: 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What she did is incredible. Eddie has the story next in our segment called Tell Me Something Good.
2: 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Bobby Bones.
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1: With producer Eddie. Tell me something
2: good. Little Kendra is 12 years old. She was in bed in her apartment with her other sisters when she notices black smoke in the middle of the night. Like, what is that? Turns out they had charged a hoverboard. And that hoverboard started smoking and it was catching on fire. So she woke up her sisters, got them all out of the bedroom, closed the bedroom door, alerted the family. Everybody got out safely. But when the firefighters got there, yeah, the whole place had gotten caught on fire. And they said, luckily, she shut the door because that bought everyone time to get out.
3: It's a slightly irrational fear that anything being plugged into my house is going to catch on fire at any time.
4: Do you unplug everything before you leave?
3: It would be so weird if I unplugged everything.
4: Well, I mean, I guess not
3: when I go
4: everything.
3: To work. I unplugged the fridge.
4: Okay, well, not your fridge.
3: Well, that's something. Dryer.
4: I was thinking, though. Like, for me, I try to unplug my curling iron.
3: Well, that's so the curling iron doesn't itself.
4: I could just turn it off. But
3: yeah, but you might forget. So that's a double. That's
4: well,
3: a
4: they designed them now to automatically turn off after a certain point. I think they learned their lesson with women. But still, I don't trust it. Like, sometimes I'll be in my car halfway down my street and I'll be like, oh. And I will turn around and go back because it's just not worth it.
2: Like my karaoke machine, it's charging 24/7.
4: Oh, it's always
3: you
4: know what I mean?
3: So you don't care that it's plugged in because you don't feel like it catch fire.
2: No, but after hearing a story like this.
4: I know.
3: I do that with my garage door, what you do.
4: Oh, to go back and check?
3: And I know that I closed it. Even if I don't remember, I know. But I can't unless I can visualize it. Because I have to visualize it every morning and go, okay, I saw it close and then drive off. If I can't remember visualizing it, I turn around and go back.
4: But also you have a gate. Okay. So what?
2: Double.
3: It doesn't doors. Matter. Okay. Your curling iron, like you just said.
4: I know, but like you could just give, you'd be like, if you left your gate open,
3: what if,
4: okay,
3: what if a coyote went in my garage
4: and
3: ate
4: bad.
3: My whole family?
4: Okay,
3: and then I'd be
4: bad.
3: Like, a dingo ate my baby.
4: Okay. I didn't think about that part.
3: Yeah.
4: Exactly. I get it.
3: Exactly. I would think if I'm just speculating about this
2: hoverboard
3: is that there was probably a pretty cheap plug.
2: Yeah.
3: The charge is probably a pretty cheap one. Yeah, sometimes for your phones, you can buy a gas station one and you know it ain't as good.
4: And I still use it, but then whenever you go to unplug it, it's piping hot.
3: It's hot, yeah. Yeah, I know all about that. Okay, but she saved everybody.
2: She saved the family and the apartment complex.
3: Heck, that's it. That's what it's all about.
0: That was Tell Me Something Good.

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5: Got it.
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0: Bobby Bones.
5: And now let's play Chase Matthew, Darlin'.

0: holding your boy's feet to the fire about not saying thank you to the officer, didn't matter who opened the door for your entire family. I would be so embarrassed because they're old enough. They all know better. And I don't blame you for making them do chores. We need more parents like you. Way to go, Eddie.
1: I love that.
2: Okay.
1: I love that because, you know, like, it just made me feel like they feel so entitled. They don't say thank you for someone to hold the door. Like, what are you, royalty? Get out of here.
2: Did you say that to them?
1: No, I didn't say that.
2: What are you, royalty?
3: Get out of here.
2: All right, next one.
4: Good morning, studio. This is Steve from Louisiana. Eddie, I 120% agree with you with people. You hold the door open for you. Don't tell you thank you, whatever. If I don't get a thank you from someone, whether it's a guy, girl, kid, whatever, it doesn't matter. If they don't tell me thank you, I just say you're welcome. And most time they say, oh, thank you. But I 100% agree with you. Thank y'all. Y'all have a great time. I love the show.
2: No parent shaming there.
1: I love it.
2: 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Anytime, guys, 877-77-BOBBY. Calls, voicemails, right there.
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13: Eddie thinks that I say something to you that is annoying, and I don't know. And I don't just say it to you, but I say I don't just say it to Amy.
15: Mostly Amy. And I just don't understand why. I feel like it's a little experiment maybe that you're doing.
13: What do I say?
15: You always say like, sorry that's happening to you, Amy. You don't deserve that.
16: I feel like you say that a lot.
15: To you?
16: Bobby.
17: That's a good point.
16: You say that to other people too.
15: That's what I'm saying.
16: You've said it to callers. Like they've called in and shared something and you're like, I'm sorry that happened to you. You didn't deserve that.
15: Yeah. Why are you doing that?
13: It's not new.
16: It's not new at all.
15: Is it something like your therapist told you to try?
13: No, my therapist doesn't tell me what to say.
16: A little bit?
13: Not that, no.
16: Well, not a little bit, but some scripts.
13: No, my therapist and I don't do scripts.
16: Mm.
13: We're totally improv in there.
15: Unscripted.
13: Yeah, we're totally improv.
16: Or was it something that was said to you by your therapist?
15: You liked it.
13: I don't think it was a therapy thing at all. By the way, I have nothing. I love therapy. So this is not me going, no, not therapy. It just wasn't from therapy. I think my wife said that to me a long time ago, and I liked how it felt. And I think I just adopted it. Because I liked how it felt when it was said to me a couple times. Because I think she was sorry something happened. And she was like, you don't deserve that. I was like, you know what? I don't deserve that. And thank you for being sorry. And I felt and seen. And so I just started saying it when I meant it. I don't say it if I don't mean it.
15: Wow, Amy, you nailed it.
16: When did you say it to me recently?
13: I don't know.
15: All the time.
18: All the time. Maybe once a day.
16: Really?
15: Go back. Watch
16: I'm like,
15: the tape.
16: What's happened to me? I mean,
15: anything.
12: Amy, if you have a bad dream, he's like, I'm sorry. That should,
13: that's not yeah. true.
12: It's like, oh, that shouldn't be happening to you.
13: That's not true. They think I baby you.
16: I mean, I don't
12: Do you
16: know.
12: Agree?
16: Oh, but now that that's been brought to my attention, I'll pay. I'll be on the lookout for it. And if I feel babied, I'll let you know.
15: Amy, let me ask you something. Since Bobby tells you that so much, do you feel like telling other people that?
16: No, that's a script I've actually gotten from a therapist to use. That's why I asked. Like, that was something that we did with our son for a little bit. And it was very helpful.
13: Well, I don't know where my wife got it, but she would say it to me. I liked how it felt. So I just say it to people. And how they're treating you right now, I'm sorry that's happening to you. You do not deserve that.
16: Thank you. I did not know that people in this room thought I was being babied.
12: Are you really shocked by that?
16: I mean, I'm thinking about it, and I'm trying to come up with an example. If y'all could bring...
12: I'll start whenever I'll go. Time out, being babied. You
16: okay,
12: want me to do that?
16: Either do that or...
13: No, I don't want to give him full autonomy to time out the show at any time because something doesn't go his way.
16: If we don't want him to be disruptive to a flow we have going on, then how about... Is it fair for them to make a quick note?
15: Yeah, that's what I do at home. I write on Post-it notes.
13: Just you write what on Post-it notes?
15: Whatever I'm trying to prove to my wife.
16: Bobby babied Amy today.
15: Yeah, like if I tell her she does this, she's like, tell me when. I'm like, I can't remember now, but next time I'll write it down. And then at the end of the day, I give her 10 Post-it notes.
13: Oh, I would not like that.
15: She hates it.
13: Yeah, I wouldn't like that either.
12: That's great.
13: You really do that?
15: Yeah.
16: I mean, that sounds a little annoying, but it is good to keep a log.
15: Because I forget. Because she always hits me with a when then. And I'm like, I can't remember.
13: Just keep a note on your phone.
15: Yeah. The Post-it notes are great. Though, when you deliver the 10.
16: Do you timestamp them?
15: Yeah. Like 12 o'clock today. You said this.
13: But also, everybody here needs to be communicated with differently.
16: But do you feel like you have to baby me?
13: No.
12: Oh.
16: No. Why do you have a weird, like, upturn?
12: That's the way to not be honest.
13: Just because they're laughing. Yeah. No, I don't.
12: You're trying to be nice.
13: At times, I feel like I have to baby them way more than you is why I was laughing. I think you are the most, of the three of you, you are by far the most mature, and I would say most driven of anyone else here.
15: But what does that have to do with baby?
13: What? Like, we're talking about work in a professional environment. I don't have to baby her to do anything.
15: Uh-huh.
13: I talk with her differently.
15: Yeah.
13: But I don't baby her.
16: I'm trying to understand when you're talking to me differently.
13: I toddler
16: maybe
13: them.
16: I'm so used to it that it's not sticking out to me. But I would like to know because I don't want to be babied. I don't want to be babied.
13: You're
16: so
13: not babied. You're not. I promise you.
16: From them, I need examples.
13: They're idiots.
15: Well, I'll write it down in a post-it.
13: Okay.
15: Give it to them.
16: I mean, you have said before over the years, I mean, we're talking
13: everybody's
16: like 20 years, that sometimes you have to put on like your special Amy gloves. But there are seasons where I have been more sensitive than others.
13: Yes. When people die or you're on your period.
16: Yeah.
15: Which happens all the time.
12: Yeah.
13: But I'm the same with me. It's the same thing. People die or I'm on my period. It's the same thing. But that's where that comes from, Eddie.
15: Okay, I was wondering.
13: It was said to me by my wife, and so I liked it, so I say it to other people if I mean it and only if I mean it.
15: Got it.

0: and feel about people referring to him as his character name, Ron Swanson from Parks and Rec, more than his real name?
1: I take it as a compliment, sort of just as you put it. If my work was effective enough that they think I'm that guy, then that means my college should be proud.
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0: coming up on the Bobby Bones Show.
1: People loved this game, so if I were to say, give me the last name of the person on TV, Ross
2: Geller.
1: Geller, that's correct. What if Friday Night Lights? Coach
2: Taylor.
1: Oh yeah, just Coach. Does that count?
3: Yeah.
1: Okay, we're gonna play that. You know, I've never watched that show.
2: You should.
4: You have to.
1: I know.
4: You
1: and
4: too.
1: So, did they end up moving to like Philadelphia or something?
4: We can't talk about that.
1: We can't tell you that.
4: You're trying to get us in trouble?
1: Don't even know what you're talking about. Yeah, I've never seen the show.
2: You should watch it.
1: And it's 100 years old. All right, anyway. We're going to play that game next.
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3: What's Steve Urkel's last name in Family Matters? It's Urkel. I'm just kidding.
4: Urkel.
5: Oh, Steve. Oh. Okay, got it. Wow.
3: Yeah. It's we're going to play this again. Listeners loved this game last time. What's Tim's last name in Home Improvement?
5: Taylor.
3: Yeah.
4: Oh, gosh.
5: But I had to go in my head, Tim the Toolman Taylor. Yeah.
4: Who's Tim Allen?
3: The actor.
4: Oh, got it. Okay. Dang, my brain went Tim Allen.
3: Yeah. Remember, we did this already.
4: Yeah.
3: Okay, here we go. Last names of characters from television shows. What's Phoebe's last name on Friends?
5: I'm in.
3: What's Phoebe's last name on Friends?
2: Man, it's been fun, guys. Phoebe.
3: All right.
2: Yeah.
3: Get an answer? Lunchbox?
2: Yeah, smelly cat.
3: Eddie?
4: Phoebe Buffay.
3: Amy?
5: Phoebe Buffay.
3: Correct. Lunchbox got thrown off the boat as soon as we launched.
4: Dang, real quick.
2: Yep.
3: You think that was too hard?
2: Absolutely.
3: All right, let's let him stay in.
2: Yeah.
3: Okay.
2: Thank you. That was absolutely too hard.
3: Was it hard?
5: No.
2: I didn't watch Friends.
3: All right. What's Walter's last name on Breaking Bad?
2: That's easy.
4: I'm in.
3: Eddie?
2: I'm in for the win.
4: That's Walter White.
3: Lunchbox?
2: White.
3: Amy?
5: White.
3: Good. What's Carlton's last name on The Fresh Prince? The Fresh Prince of Bel-Air. What is Carlton's last name?
2: I'm in for the win.
3: All three of you look confused.
4: Man.
2: I'm not.
5: Oh, no. That's the other family. Hold on. Oh, got it.
3: Five seconds. What is Carlton's last name?
4: I'm in. I got it.
3: Lunchbox?
2: Banks.
3: Amy?
5: Banks.
3: Eddie?
4: Banks.
3: Correct. Philip Banks. Carlton Banks.
5: Hillary Banks.
3: Yeah. Ashley Banks. What's Don's last name on Mad Men?
5: I'm in.
2: This is just a guess. I've heard it somewhere, but I have no idea.
3: Lunchbox?
2: Draper?
3: Correct.
2: Oh,
3: Eddie?
4: Don Draper.
3: Amy?
5: Draper.
2: Have you seen that, Eddie?
4: No, I've never seen it.
3: I haven't seen it either.
5: Would you have known it?
3: Probably.
5: Okay.
4: You just hear that name a lot.
2: Yeah.
4: Do you? Yeah, like people have talked about it.
3: Yeah. Do they?
2: Like two people, maybe.
3: What is Jack's last name on This Is Us?
2: What is that?
4: Oh, dang. We might all get this wrong.
3: What is Jack's last name on This Is Us? You guys didn't watch This Is Us?
5: I did, but this is us.
3: Okay, you're acting like you've never seen the show.
2: I've watched like three episodes.
4: Jack.
5: I'm in.
2: I got it. I'm in for the win.
4: You have it?
2: Yeah.
3: Eddie?
4: I have Jack Dawson.
3: Amy?
5: Snyder.
3: Why do you think it's Snyder?
5: Just a guess.
3: Okay, straight guess.
5: Yep.
3: Lunchbox?
2: Pearson.
3: It's Pearson.
4: It's Pearson.
5: Oh, great. The guy you let back in is now winning.
3: Now everybody's even again.
4: Okay.
3: Now if you miss it, you're out. You guys got your free pass.
4: But okay. We don't get a chance to get out and come back in like he did.
3: You just did. You're doing it right now.
4: Oh, you're right.
5: Oh, yeah. Okay, cool.
4: Just now.
5: That
3: okay.
5: Works.
3: What's Elaine's last name on Seinfeld?
2: I'm in for the win.
4: I'm in.
5: Dang. I'm in.
3: Eddie?
4: Elaine Bennis.
3: Lunchbox?
2: Bennis.
3: Amy?
5: Smith.
3: Oh, down goes Amy.
5: Dang.
3: Toss her off the boat. What is Corey's last name on Boy Meets World?
2: I'm in for the win.
4: Hold on. Oh, wow. Wow. I just got it. I'm in.
3: Lunchbox?
2: Matthews.
3: Eddie?
4: Corey Matthews.
3: Wow. Correct.
4: You know how I got it? By thinking of what the Mr. Feeney called him, Mr. Matthews.
2: That's good.
3: Cool. What's Rick's last name in The Walking Dead?
4: I don't even have a guess.
2: I'm
4: in.
2: Rick.
3: What's Rick's last name in The Walking Dead?
2: I'm in for the win.
3: Eddie?
4: Ric Flair. I have no idea.
3: Lunchbox?
2: Springfield.
3: Grimes.
2: Oh.
3: So you're both out. So speed round, because we don't have many left.
2: Okay.
3: Buzz in with your name if you want to answer it. Here we go. On 30 Rock, what's Jack's last name?
4: Eddie. Bauer.
3: No, 24, what you're thinking about.
2: Lunchbox. Smith.
3: Incorrect. It's Donaghy. Okay, next one. What is Moira's last name on Spitz Creek?
2: Lunchbox. S-C-H-I-T-T.
4: That's not their last name, is it?
3: No, incorrect.
2: What?
4: Levy.
3: No, Rose.
5: Oh, Rose. Yeah, Moira Rose.
3: All right.
2: Oh, that was the town.
3: Yeah.
2: Gosh, I was like, that's her last name.
4: You watch that show?
2: It's hilarious.
3: Yeah. Did you not ever?
4: No, I've never seen
5: it. Oh, you'd love it.
3: It's good.
2: You would, yeah.
3: What is Ted's last name and how?
2: Lunchbox. Mosby.
3: Correct. Winner.
4: Woo!
2: He
4: Ted
2: got,
4: what?
3: Mosby. He got let back in and he won the whole thing.
2: Yeah!
4: From what show?
5: Wow.
3: How I Met Your Mother.
4: Oh, I thought you were saying Lasso. Dang.
3: That'd be Lasso, right?
4: Yeah, that'd be Lasso.
3: There's our winner.

0: Big win for Lunchbox.
1: Just proves everybody deserves a second chance.
0: It proves charity works.
2: It does work. Mm-hmm.
0: Right? You took a little charity.
1: Oh, yeah. I didn't take charity.
2: You did take charity.
0: Sure, you took a charity. You even said you're out.
1: I did say I was out.
0: Yeah, so you like charity.
1: I do like charity. Like I'm a big charity. Fan of charity.
0: Big fan of charity.
1: Big fan. Come on,
0: Bobby Bones. And now let's play High Road from Coe Wetzel here on the show.

0: me something good.
1: Yeah.
2: Kid made a cake. This kid really didn't make many cakes, but he made a cake, and it sold for $15,000. I'll tell you why coming up in our segment called Tell Me Something Good.
3: Chris Stapleton tells Bobby how he gets himself out of writer's block.
4: I start from a melody. I start from the musical side of things a lot more than I would start from a lyrical side of things anyway. And then I would find words in a melody. I'd start humming nonsense until a word popped out, and all right, well, what does that mean in the context of what this song is? And then you try to form an idea around that.
5: Yeah. The Bobby Bones Show.
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3: It's a Bobby Bones Show live performance. 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

0: boy's 10 years old, and they have, do you guys ever have like a bake sale, I think is the general term, but we didn't have really a bake sale, but we would have like a cake off where you go and you like do the walk.
1: Cake walk.
0: You know what the cake walk is?
1: Yeah.
2: That's where they play music?
1: The chairs in the circle.
3: Oh, yeah, musical chairs.
2: Yeah, dude, that was awesome.
3: Yeah.
0: You guys know what the cake walk is?
1: Yeah.
0: Okay, so it wasn't musical chairs, but it was wherever you stopped, it was a number, and that's the cake you got.
2: That's right. Wow.
0: Yeah, so it wasn't like you pulled, because old people would have gotten too hurt doing musical chairs for a cake walk. But this 10-year-old kid in Maryland, he made a cake himself, and it was all for charity, and ended up selling for $15,000.
1: Oh, wow. Whoa. Who bought that?
0: It was mostly about them wanting to give the money to the charity.
1: Yeah.
0: Okay. More than so that the cake was worth $15,000. Like, that's the goodness of this story. But Herbie Martin IV made a lemon blueberry buttercream cake. Stayed up to 2 a.m. to finish it. He was the champion because he raised the most money. And, yeah, it's for the town and the county 4-H. So.
1: Okay, cool.
0: That cake, if I spend $15,000 on a cake, even for charity.
2: It better be good.
0: Yeah. It better be real good, you know?
1: Yeah, I feel like they were going to donate that money no matter what.
0: Yeah, they were.
1: The cake was just, you know, icing on top.
0: Good for this kid and good for the people that are giving money, because this is so much a community thing too, the local 4-H there. So Herbie Martin IV, this is for you. $15,000. Congratulations. That's what it's all about.
4: That was Tell Me Something Good.

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1: Bobby Bones.
2: Am I a jerk? I'm not an aggressive driver, but here's the situation. So I'm in line, ready to get off on the exit because there's a lot of cars in line. And I'm in line. And one of those cars gets in that's trying to cut in late last minute. So they pass the whole line. And I've now worked myself up to the front 20% of the line. And I see the car coming from way back. And it just does not merge. It's just waiting for its opportunity to get up close. And it tries to merge in front of me. And so it starts to go in. And I speed up and make it swerve back out. And so it doesn't know if I saw it or not. So it starts to like try to go up again. I speed up. It slows down. Think it's going to get behind me. I slow down. I slow the whole car. I turned into that person. Because nothing irritates me more than a line cutter. Am I a jerk for... I also could have had a wreck or gotten shot. But when someone tries to merge in like that, that's so disrespectful. Am I a jerk?
3: I don't think you're a jerk. However, I always like to think, what if this person has something going on? They need to get somewhere. I'm going to go ahead and let them in. You don't know that.
4: I should have left earlier.
3: Oh my gosh.
5: Stop.
3: There are times you're going to need a little grace and you might need to cut in.
2: This wasn't it. This person did not need grace.
3: Well, I'm not calling you a jerk. I can look at him and see
2: no grace needed.
3: Okay.
4: You know what you are? You're a great driver.
2: Thank you.
4: That's what I needed. This is what I've been doing all along, guys. And you guys are like, oh, Eddie's a road rager. No. You're doing the better, what's good for traffic. People cutting, you know what that does? That messes traffic up. That slows traffic down. That line is there because of all the cutters that are doing that. You are actually helping traffic, Bobby. And I think that's amazing.
2: Wow, it's weird you said my name there. But
4: good job.
2: I felt like there was such a sense of entitlement that you can just cut the line that we've all been in. And just go in the middle. So I needed justice to be served. And you know what? They missed the exit.
4: Good. So you never let them in? No.
2: And not only because I slowed down so much, I slowed the whole line up, which is kind of bad for traffic.
3: They missed the exit.
2: And then once it slowed down and there was a big gap in front of me, they tried to get in front. I nailed the gas to get up and keep them out.
3: That's so dirty.
4: No, that's good stuff.
3: Like, yeah, I mean, come on. Is it that big of a deal to let that one person in?
4: Was it fair for Bobby to wait in that long line, Amy?
3: Sure. No, I mean, look, it's just throwing someone a little bone. It's not going to impact you that much to let one
2: car
3: in.
2: It would have impacted me none except
3: for... Okay, the next time you're going to need in because you're
5: Bobby
3: not
5: will never
3: it.
5: Need in.
2: If I get that close up and realize that I have to merge, I just take the L and go, not going to do it. I'll just take a different exit and wrap around.
3: A wraparound will cost you.
2: Big time.
4: That's okay, Bobby.
3: Especially here in Nashville, you can end up looping the whole city.
2: That's on me.
5: That's true.
2: That's on me. So I was in a little mood for sure. Almost got into an accident, but I kept... And I hope that person learned a lesson. But
3: Why did you feel like it's your job to teach them the lesson?
2: They happen to be cutting in front of me, and I hate a line cutter.
4: Somebody has to teach them the lesson.
3: You got to look for the big trucks, because they're slow to move.
4: I know, that's even
5: what
4: worse.
5: You do. Exactly, what you do. You look for the big truck, because there's always going to be a gap. There is no need to sit in that long line, because there's always going to be someone kind of slow on the gas pedal. You slide right in.
4: Do you know why there's a gap in front of the big truck?
3: Yeah, because it takes them longer to accelerate.
4: No, to slow down, too. So they need a gap. So when the person in front of them slows down, they don't slam into them.
2: I mean, I had a CDL, so... Man.
4: You know about this.
2: Yeah. Okay.
3: Just act like y'all are in charge of the road.
4: I love it, dude. You're a vigilante of the highway. I love it.
3: Are you sure you want to be like Eddie?
2: No, I don't. But a little bit whenever they miss their exit...
4: It's awesome.
2: I had great pride.
3: What?
2: I had great pride in my heart. I felt
3: that's
2: like
3: so weird.
2: I needed an American flag to hold out the window. Like, that's what it felt like. I needed to take and hold an American flag out and be like, USA, USA, we don't do that around here. You're trying to take advantage of people.
3: Maybe you are a jerk.
4: Whoa.
2: Maybe I am. Get your Bobby Bones on. Come on. Let's play Jason Aldean. Here is Girl Like You.

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4: The Bobby Bones Show. Everybody roll.
5: Yeah. Just a few catch-ups. Hayden Panettiere died yesterday. She was 36 years old. I did see recently now they're saying it could be because of an overdose. Until about an hour ago, I didn't see that. But TMZ now says 911 call for possible overdose. She was known for, to me, mostly for Nashville.
6: Yeah.
5: I used to watch every episode of that show. I did 4 episodes of that show. All as different people.
7: Really?
5: Yeah. I was really...
7: Oh, you played yourself in one. I remember that. Mm. Did you ever meet her?
5: I don't think so.
6: Were you ever in the crowd?
5: I think I was there with her, but I never met her. Any scenes I did, I don't know if it's about me, but we're with Coach Taylor's wife.
7: Oh, yeah. Connie Britton.
5: Yeah.
7: Got it.
6: Raina James.
5: Yeah, Raina James. TMZ says that Hayden traveled from L.A. to somewhere in the South on Saturday. Police had responded to an incident involving Hayden, and they're still investigating that. So she was found by a friend in a South Carolina home. And emergency medical service workers responded to a call and a cardiac arrest, an unresponsive female.
7: Dang.
5: So, really sorry to hear that, especially for her family. I know she has a young kid.
6: Terribly sad, yeah.
5: United aborts a takeoff at O'Hare, which is in Chicago, due to blown tires.
6: Mm.
5: A United Airlines flight racing down the runway aborted takeoff in Chicago. So, they're going.
6: Is it because it's so hot?
5: I had a tree that fell crack, boom, because it was so hot.
6: Is that what's happening?
5: Big tree. Really? It's the opposite of when the ice storm hit us and trees were falling. I was playing pickleball with my friend who's moving, and all of a sudden, crack, boom, bam. And it was so large, and he goes, that's heat.
6: Oh, wow. Okay. I have two huge, they're not entire trees like your situation, but huge branches on big trees. So they're...
5: Well, that's what mine was. It wasn't a whole tree that timbered.
6: Oh, I thought it was a whole tree.
5: Nah,
6: mine is, and I don't know, I don't know what to do. I got to call someone to come chop it up.
5: We have somebody coming out today, so if you want that person, I can give you their number.
6: Okay, well, yeah, just send them on over when they're done there.
5: Point.
7: A twofer.
5: Amy lives that way.
6: Yeah.
5: So a pilot on a nearby plane radio, they saw large chunks of tires scattering across the runway. Man, they're lucky that plane wasn't already going up because then that plane's got to land with blown tires.
7: Which doesn't really work.
6: No.
5: It does, but you don't want to be in that situation.
7: So what do they do, like slide? That's when they skid or whatever?
6: I think.
5: I think you can still try with the... with the pop tire. I don't know. I've seen it happen both ways. I don't think you skid unless you have to.
6: Oh, well, I'm picturing them still being down, but it might be a little more like.
5: Well, Eddie's thinking belly flop onto that.
7: No,
6: you just don't even lower the wheels. I don't know
7: why. You
6: don't
7: have tires on them.
6: Well, I'd rather have the wheel.
5: Yeah. Well, we'd rather. We don't know.
7: That's true.
6: True. I don't know.
5: Rescue crews reported 2 blown tires on the right main landing gear. No injuries were reported. That's ABC News, but how about that? You're already moving, and they pop. Another one, the FDA declares class 1 recall on over 1 million eggs.
6: What?
5: Is that in your salsa?
7: No, eggs. We're egg-free in the salsa.
5: The FDA declared its class 1 recall, citing the possibility that consuming the 1.6 million eggs affected could cause serious health consequences or death. What the crap?
7: Great. Guys, what's happening here?
5: All regulation. I think they just cut all regulation programs for food, period. And so everybody just gets to run free.
7: Gosh.
6: Yeah, I mean, when you lessen the oversight, stuff's going to slip through the cracks.
5: So far, no deaths have been reported. The recalled products were sold under several brands because that's how it happens. It's like a massive company, and then they sell, and then the brands take them and patch their name on it. So the brands are Kroger, Brookshire's, Country Morning, Simple Truth, and Sunups. So illnesses usually occur 12 to 72 hours after eating the eggs. Sell by or best dates between. I mean, right now they're still good.
7: Okay. They say
5: so
7: what
5: no
7: the
5: eggs,
7: illness is.
5: No lettuce, no eggs.
6: Yeah, he said sick or death.
7: No, I know, but like.
5: Death. what more do you need to know about the illness?
6: It's probably feel like death or death.
7: Okay.
5: Death. Let me take a picture of this. My wife has been so sick. She got food poisoning so bad last week. So she was like out for like 2 days. And then she has a really bad, and we've talked about this before when she's on. So I don't feel like I'm speaking out of turn. She has such a severe autoimmune disease that anything that happens to her amplifies by 5 to 7 times, regardless of what happens to her. And she was so sick over the weekend, really couldn't get out of bed for a lot of the weekend. And I'm sure that it was mostly because of the food poisoning into the autoimmune. But I took a picture of that story to send her to see if it's eggs.
7: Just in case.
6: Oh.
5: She does like eggs. Interesting. Also, the big controversy for me over the weekend was I had Josh Pate on my weekend Netflix Bobbycast. Are you familiar with Josh Pate?
6: I mean, I saw him on your page, so he's a sports guy?
5: Yeah, so he does a college football show.
6: Yes, and he can hit a softball.
5: Yeah. So we didn't talk a lot of college football. We actually talked almost maybe no college football, but he chases tornadoes. He's a storm chaser.
6: Oh.
5: And I just asked him, what are the best college towns? And so these were the five or six he listed, and holy moly, did it get contentious on my social media. Hit that.
2: Athens, Georgia. If I were to have to take someone from another country who wants to see a college town on a game day, I would take them to Athens, Georgia. I love State College, Pennsylvania. Knoxville's a bigger town, but I still think it is a really, really good college town if you're in the right spots. Mm. Tuscaloosa can be like that. Have you been to Eugene? Have you been to Oregon?
5: Yes.
2: So I think it's good for me, but I'm from the South. If I take some of my Southern buddies up there, it's really hit or miss. Like they either kind of can get with that or they can't get with that. So that's kind of a conditional college town. The one that I haven't been to enough, I've only been to a game there once, is Oxford.
5: So we go through that, but man, people are just fighting him. And the thing is, he's not saying this is the number one according to he's just saying these are my favorites, right?
6: Yeah, and everyone has different.
5: Yes. And then I hit him with my favorites, Fayetteville. Yeah. Uh-huh. Also, he's from Georgia, so I called him out on his bias.
6: Oh, for picking Athens.
5: Yeah, he picked them at one. But also, it is a really great place. So, yeah. He didn't mention College Station, though. That's yours.
6: I'm kind of shocked.
5: Sorry about that.
6: Yeah. I feel like it's a good, if you want to experience something. I mean, some people get a little freaked out by some of the traditions and the men and their little
7: and the
6: outfits and the overalls and the kissing after every touchdown.
5: All the men?
6: No. No.
5: Oh, so if I go, I don't have to kiss another man.
6: Well, yeah.
5: I don't know what the tradition is.
6: No, if you take a date, you kiss your date. The person next to you if that happens.
5: Yeah. There's a lot of great college towns and college environments. He just listed those.
6: Right.
5: And people were all up in there. If I see him, I'm going to punch him.
7: They said that?
5: Yeah, also, if you see him and you try to punch him, he's huge.
7: No, he'll beat you up.
5: He will beat you up. So, I really fought for Fayetteville, and he said, you know what? I agree, except you guys are never good. So, it's hard for him to get there because he travels to the big games.
6: Yeah.
5: And I had to say, I agree with that. I'm sorry. I'm really rooting for our coach. But this is the weirdest season I've ever had being an Arkansas fan because I have no excitement or hope. And every season my whole life I've had excitement and hope, even at the I don't think it's our coach's fault.
6: So this is the year you just lost it?
5: This is the year where I haven't been reading practice reports.
6: So what flipped? You became, what's different in your life? You became a dad?
5: No, we just lost so much. And I think we might have a decent coach. I don't know. Yeah. We have a terrible athletic director, but I think we have a decent coach. And so we'll see. But my cousin hit me up yesterday and said, you going to get the first game? I was like, I don't know. I don't think so.
7: But you said, I don't know.
5: I did say, I don't know. Because it's in like 3 weeks. So, all right, there you go. That's the catch up from the weekend. If you guys want to hit us up, you can. 877-77-BOBBY. That's our number. 877-77-BOBBY. 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
4: I was watching your Instagram and I saw you had your icon party for your friend.
5: Yes.
4: So it was her birthday, so you all dressed like icons. Mm-hmm. We didn't know what you were doing. Your costume was A+. Did you guys see it?
6: Yeah, I saw it.
4: Shania Twain leopard print.
6: Pretty good. Oh.
4: How'd you get the whole costume, so, like the bottom part?
5: Our friend Jackie has been Shania Twain before, and she heard our segment, like when you were suggesting all the different icons, and you suggested the Shania leopard, and she texted me right after she heard it, and she said, you can have all my stuff. She's like, you may just have to order this one thing. Here's the link on Amazon. So I ordered what I needed. She shipped me the rest and voila, I had the entire look. So
4: how much does a Shania Twain outfit cost? The one you bought on Amazon? Because I bought a ninja costume, $9. And I bought a Michael Jackson costume, $13.
5: Yeah, so all I had to get were my pants and they were $12.99.
4: Yeah.
5: So thankfully Jackie had everything else and her wig was legit. Like she had a nice wig. It wasn't, so I'm sure she spent money on that. But she said, I mean, she puts it to good use. I mean, she could be Shania Twain for the rest of her life or hook all her friends up. Like, it was just, it was great. And my friend told me that her friends that were throwing it, they don't mess around. Like, the assignment is to dress up. So I was nervous because dressing up isn't really my thing. That actually overwhelms me and I would, you know, it stresses me out. So thankfully, Jackie came through and I was able to show up understanding the assignment and didn't let anybody down because the hosts of the party, they went all out.
4: You look like a perfect Shania Twain. There was even skin showing.
5: What, like, well, yeah. That's
6: belly.
5: Part of the outfit.
6: Yeah.
4: I know, I'm just saying. We didn't know there were going to be dudes there, so how'd that go?
5: Oh, guys.
6: There were dudes there, Amy.
5: Everybody there was married.
6: Oh.
4: So there were dudes there, but they all were married.
5: Okay. Yeah. Got it. Like everybody, except for the DJ.
7: Oh.
6: He was single?
7: Uh-oh.
5: And then
4: he was also 19, but
5: no. And then two bartenders. Like, I don't know if they were single or not, but it was a good time.
6: I mean, I did look at the video and be like, wow, Amy lives a different life.
5: Like, no.
4: Yeah. She does now that she's single.
6: I know.
5: Okay, but think about it. I was with all of those people are married.
6: But you couldn't tell.
5: In fact, the two people that hosted it that went all out, that like the wife was Lady Gaga and the other guy was Brad Pitt in Fight Club. They're both doctors at, I think, Vanderbilt.
6: He was the one doing the worm?
5: Yes. Oh. I was like, okay.
4: If I see my doctor doing the worm,
6: yeah.
4: I don't know. I think I have to take a second and think about that for a minute.
5: I mean, they're all parents. In fact, that's how she knows these friends. Like, all their kids go to school together. I was just like, wow. These people know how to have a good time.
4: Mm-hmm.
5: So it was really fun. About 10:30 p.m., Shake Shack showed up.
6: Dang.
7: Wow.
5: I was like, they thought of everything.
4: Sounds fun. I'm glad you went all out. It looked great.
5: Yeah, I was happy to be invited and included. I'm glad I went because I think part of me deep down inside of me, I think I would have normally been like, hey, to celebrate birthday, like we'll just celebrate a different night. I'll come over, bottle of wine, some cheese and crackers, and we'll cozy up and watch something and we'll celebrate, you know? And then avoid that because I really didn't know that many people. I knew her, which she texted me later. Thanks for coming because I know you didn't really know anybody. But I just made the best of it and it was a lot of fun. So thank you for the suggestion. For
4: odds in 3 months, Amy's dating a DJ
6: or a bartender.
7: 25%.
5: Yeah. No, but it was so much fun, which that's the takeaway here.
4: Is
5: show up for your people and say yes to things that make you uncomfortable because it ended up being such a fun night.
4: That's cool. Jeremy in Louisville's on line 5. Let me put him on for a second. Speaking of college atmospheres, Jeremy, you're on.
8: Hey, good morning, studio.
9: Morning.
4: What's up, buddy?
8: Hey, look, I wanted to call in and let you all know. So I cover college football on a smaller level for the United Foreverware here. And I wanted to give you like my top upper level program stadium I've been to, like a middle one, and then like an underdog one.
4: All right, hit me.
8: My favorite one that I've been to, the major one, is definitely the stadium in Notre Dame. We played, we as in the team I covered, the University of Louisville, went up there to play for the very first time. All the attractions, the church stuff, the architecture, the stadium looks like it's just a bowl with wooden bleachers in it, but the atmosphere, the people, So what, from the second we pulled into the gas station, welcome to Notre Dame. So that kind of added like a little level of, you know, niceness to it. And then we won the game. So that always makes you feel better.
4: Yeah.
8: My middle of the road one that people probably wouldn't think of because it doesn't look like much is Nippert Stadium in Cincinnati. It's in the bottom. If you're looking from it over, it looks like it's in the middle of a crater.
4: Yeah, it's in the middle of the campus, too, which is wild, like right in the middle of the campus.
8: Yeah, you could walk from, I think when I went up there to cover the Louisville Cincinnati game that time, there's a basketball game later on in the day. So I literally walked like 150 feet to the basketball arena, and it was even really nice. So love Cincinnati. My underrated one, I have to be a homer on this one. L&N Stadium, such a great atmosphere here in Louisville. The tailgates is what really sells it. We have, and I know it may be like this across the country, but Louisville's notorious for having TV games where the seats are not filled until about halfway through the second quarter because half of our stadium's attendance is laying out in the parking lot doing snow angels in the middle of the summer, or fall, with no snow in sight. So it's a great time. If you ever want to get to any of those places, I highly recommend it. But, yeah, Notre Dame's definitely the one that's not ours It was like an experience. It was like an out of body experience. It was really cool.
4: Well, that's really cool, Jeremy. I appreciate you calling. And if you didn't mention your own school, I would have held that against you.
8: All right, man. I appreciate you all. Thanks for entertaining us.
4: All right, see you, buddy. All right, let's do Kenny Chesney. This is new. Carry On. Oh, that's his latest. All right, Bobby Bone Show.

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5: With producer Eddie. Tell me something
6: good. Little Kendra is 12 years old. She was in bed in her apartment with her other sisters when she notices black smoke in the middle of the night. Like, what is that? Turns out they had charged a hoverboard, and that hoverboard started smoking, and it was catching on fire. So she woke up her sisters, got them all out of the bedroom, closed the bedroom door, alerted the family. Everybody got out safely. But when the firefighters got there, yeah, the whole place had gotten caught on fire. And they said, luckily, she shut the door because that bought everyone time to get out.
7: It's a slightly irrational fear that anything being plugged into my house is going to catch on fire at any time.
8: Do you unplug everything before you leave?
7: It would be so weird if I unplugged everything.
8: Well, I mean, I guess
7: when
8: not
7: I go
8: everything.
7: To work, I unplug the fridge.
8: Okay, well, not your fridge.
7: Well, that's your dryer.
8: I was thinking, though. Like for me, I try to unplug my curling iron.
7: Well, that's so the curling iron doesn't itself.
8: I could just turn it off. But
7: yeah, but you might forget. So that's a double. That's
8: well,
7: a
8: they designed them now to automatically turn off after a certain point. I think they learned their lesson with women. But still, I don't trust it. Like sometimes I'll be in my car halfway down my street and I'll be like, oh, and I will turn around and go back because it's just not worth it.
6: Like my karaoke machine, it's charging 24/7.
8: Oh, it's always
7: you
8: know what I mean?
7: So you don't care that it's plugged in because you don't feel like you catch fire.
6: No, but after hearing a story like this.
8: I know.
7: I do that with my garage door, what you do.
8: Oh, to go back and check?
7: And I know that I closed it. Even if I don't remember, I know, but I can't unless I can visualize it. Because I have to visualize it every morning and go, okay, I saw it close and then drive off. If I can't remember visualizing it, I turn around and go back.
8: But also you have a gate. Okay. So what?
6: Double.
7: It doesn't doors. Matter. Okay, your curling iron, like you just said.
8: I know, but like you could just give, you like, if you left your gate open,
7: what if,
8: I
7: okay,
8: get
7: what
8: it.
7: If a coyote went in my garage
8: oh,
7: and ate
8: bad.
7: My whole family?
8: Okay,
7: and then I'd be
8: bad.
7: Like, a dingo ate my baby.
8: Okay, I didn't think about that part.
7: Yeah.
8: Exactly. I get it.
7: Exactly. I would think if I'm just speculating about this
6: hoverboard,
7: is that it was probably a pretty cheap plug.
6: Yeah.
7: The charge is probably a pretty cheap one. Yeah, sometimes for your phones, you can buy a gas station one and you know it ain't as good.
8: And I still use it, but then whenever you go to unplug it, it's piping hot.
7: It's hot, yeah. Yeah, I know all about that. Okay, but she saved everybody.
6: She saved the family and the apartment complex.
7: Heck, that's it. That's what it's all about.
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0: story comes to us from Kenosha, Wisconsin. A woman was drinking with her roommate when they got in a fight. The roommate said, "Get out of the apartment." So she walked out of the apartment. She's completely naked, decided to go for a walk. Goes for a walk and sees an unattended ambulance. Jumps inside and starts driving it around. And even called dispatch a couple times. Goes, "Guys, I'm hungry. Guys, I'm hungry." She got pulled over a few miles later.
1: So she's naked and she stole an ambulance and she's talking to them on the radio.
2: What a night.
1: That's a movie, as they say. Yeah. I always think that's lame when people say, "This night's going to be a movie." That's a movie. That's one.
2: Yes.
1: That's one. Okay.
0: I'm Lunchbox. That's your bonehead story of the day.

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0: Hello, Bobby Bones. Our baby's about 4 weeks old. I'm really struggling to care for her, much less myself. My husband works a normal full-time work week, and I know he's tired when he gets home, but he seems to think taking the baby for a few minutes is more than he can do so that I can shower or have some time for myself. I've tried explaining that I'm exhausted, but he says he's been working all day and he's tired too. I don't think he's trying to be selfish. I just don't think he understands what this is like for me. I don't need him to do everything. I just need him to realize that I'm drowning and need a lifeline. How do I get him to understand the level of exhaustion and frustration I'm experiencing? Signed, first time mom. Okay, I don't think you're going to get him to understand. I think you're going to need him to help you, but I think getting him to understand is not something that he's going to be able to do because he's not going to be able to see it for himself. So I think wife to husband, more than mom to husband, you have to say, hey, I'm asking for you to give me this help. Even if you don't understand, understand that I wouldn't ask you if I didn't need it. Like, this has got to be an adult conversation more so than a conversation about a kid, because he's not going to understand. He's being selfish. You're not going to teach him because he can't see to learn it, but he has to help you. Like, Amy?
1: I mean, I feel like you're a good example of working all day and you still are able to come home and do things you need to do that are just dad things. It's what's expected of you as a parent.
0: Like, I don't understand. I can't, because I'm not there all day. But I can understand.

0: understand that what she says is the truth, and I can understand how exhausting it must be to have 100% focus and attention at all the time. I can understand that part.
1: But could you imagine if you came home from work and then you're like, here, let me hold the baby for a few minutes, okay? Because go shower, and then when you come back, like, you're like, okay, I'm tired. Here, take the baby. Could you imagine?
0: I can imagine a black eye, and I can imagine my head being put in the toilet. I can imagine a lot of things if that were the case.
1: I know.
0: I just think adult to adult, husband to wife, marriage, there are times where you just go, I just need you on this, even mm-hmm. if you don't understand.
1: Right.
0: And he has to give you that. If not, there's a much bigger issue here.
1: Do you think that this is more common amongst men that are working and women that are at home? Is this a common situation?
0: I would assume yes, because I think even a little bit, I go home and I'm there, bath time, bedtime. We definitely have our roles in what we do. And sometimes she'll be like, hey, can you cover for me? And I'm like, wait, no, I was going to go do this because I don't normally, even then I got to check out of it and be like, whoa. Like, I've never said no to my wife asking me to do something that I don't normally do. But I do have those feelings of like, oh, no, you usually do this.
1: Right. Mm-hmm.
0: And I'm not proud of it. And I don't, my execution is not based on that. But I do have those thoughts. So I can see where that would happen. Eddie?
2: Man, it's hard because, like, growing up, my dad didn't do anything with the baby. Like, when my sister was born, like, I never saw him help at all. So when I was in that situation, I thought the same thing. She takes care of the baby. She does everything. I go to work and I come home and live my normal life. But it wasn't until my wife said, hey, step up. I'm not doing this by myself, where I realized, like, oh, okay. All right. She needs my help because she is exhausted. I think this caller needs to be really strict and strong when she tells her husband, like, I need help.
0: And it needs to be adult to adult, like you heard. Not, hey, the baby needs you because I'm this. It's like, you have to do this or we're going to fight.
2: Boom.
0: Because sometimes those have to happen. Even I need to be told sometimes. Mm-hmm. I don't do any telling, though. I'll be honest with you.
2: No,
0: I just need to be told. So.
2: And we're stupid. We're dumb. Yes. Like, we need to be told.
1: I'm kind of gathering that a little
2: step
1: bit.
2: By step.
1: Nothing against you guys. No, y'all are openly admitting
0: it. No, have something against us. Because I don't know and understand sometimes. And then, like, my wife got food poisoning last week. And so it was, I had to do 4, 5, 6 hours at a time of just me and the baby, which I've never had to do by myself because she's always there. We're doing it together, or I'm a couple hours if she's gone, but I've never had to do all of that, right? Every bit of it. And I learned some things in that 4, 5, or 6 hours by myself because my wife is so sick. You're exhausted. It's like road trip exhausted.
2: It's hard.
0: Yeah.
1: Yeah.
0: And so
1: I get that feeling. Yeah, I was just curious because we never had, I mean, when I was married, our kids, we adopted them older. So we never had that baby phase of what it was like. And I was working the whole time too because they were in school. So I don't really know. And I guess I'm learning through y'all that it's kind of common.
2: Trenches.
1: And I don't really like the word, which I guess this has to happen, but I don't like someone having to say to y'all, hey, will you cover me for a bit? Or because it's like, y'all are the parent too.
0: Yeah, but I need to know that because if that's what she usually does.
1: Okay.
0: I just think she's always going to do it because that's what she normally does every day.
1: Yeah.
0: And I don't even know sometimes what she does. So if she's like, hey, will you cover me here because of something she normally does? I'm like, got it. And I've said many times, I have never, ever, ever said no to any single thing. But sometimes I don't know what the things are.
1: Mm-hmm.
0: So unless you tell me, I don't know. So you have to tell me. You have to talk to me like I'm a kindergartner sometimes. So you have to talk to your husband like he's a...
1: It's an adult to adult conversation, but talk to him like he's a child.
0: Yep.
1: Got it.
0: You got to do this.
1: Yeah, it sounds like
0: I know you don't understand and that's okay, but you got to do this for me or it's not going to be good for you.
1: Yep. Mm-hmm.
0: That's tough.
1: And then if he's not receptive to that, then I don't know. That's...
0: He probably had models, like Eddie said, that he didn't learn it.
1: Right.
0: I had no model, so I'm learning just straight up raw dog. Like, I don't know what's going on. Mm-hmm. So good luck. If you know what kind of guy he is, he's a good guy. He'll come around. All right, there you go. Close it up.
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0: Lunchbox says he recorded you going out of your mind in studio.
1: No, and he didn't record me. I was recording something, and I wasn't going out of my mind.
2: Oh, you were going out of your mind.
1: No.
2: You freaked out.
0: Did you have a breakdown?
1: I did freak out. No, I didn't. He's exaggerating. He's so
0: exaggerating. Well, he says he has a recording of it, so...
2: Did you yell at me?
1: I don't think I said...
2: Oh, my goodness.
0: Lunchbox, what happened?
2: I am sitting here on my computer doing something, and Amy's recording Women of iHeart Country, and I'm just sitting here doing this, and then I look at the time. Oh, I got to go. I have an appointment. I go to close my computer, and I look up. She goes, what? Who are you making faces at? What?
1: He'll hear the audio. I'm not yelling like that.
2: Mike was a witness.
0: Did Amy flip out?
3: I thought she was going to punch him.
2: Yeah.
1: Wow,
2: Amy. It was so weird.
1: You thought I was going to punch him, Mike?
3: Yeah.
1: Okay, all right.
0: We have tape?
3: Yeah.
0: Okay, so Amy has a show that she does on the weekends, The Women of iHeart Country, and I'm assuming you're laying down tracks for this.
1: Mm-hmm.
0: And then Lunchbox shuts his computer, and I have
1: not...
0: That's
1: not because he shut his computer. While I'm doing a particular segment, he was looking into the glass room, and I even owned that, okay, this probably didn't happen.
0: This is her starting to back off.
2: Exactly.
0: Yeah.
1: No, it's not. I just don't think I was... I don't think I went, what are you doing?
0: Well, we're about
1: That's
0: to
1: not
0: hear.
1: What I did. I just said...
0: Jury, I'm going to play you the audio here. Yep, here we go.
1: And it works. It's called the wrong shoe theory. Why are you making faces or looking? Who are you looking at? When I'm recording, who are you looking at? I see you out of the corner of your eye, like, looking.
4: I literally grabbed a piece of paper and was putting my computer down. I have no idea.
1: Okay.
2: Fight.
4: Why, did you see me? I was literally looking at my computer.
1: I thought you were, like, this was lame, and so you were looking at somebody in there.
0: Okay, Amy did not flip out.
5: No, she didn't.
0: At all.
2: What are you doing?
0: You're being a little insecure about what you're doing, but you didn't flip out.
1: Yeah, so doing that sometimes with people around, yeah, it feels a little weird. And I even owned that, and I don't know if that's in the clip, but I was like, oh, shoot, yeah, I kind of had that in my head that Bobby nailed it. Like, there was a little insecurity, and I thought he was looking in the glass room like, this is the dumbest segment I've heard, you know, and he's looking over. But I don't know what he was looking at in the glass room. I told myself a story, and it was simple as that. Like, I, for one, never felt like I was going to punch him. And for two...
0: There was no aggression in that.
1: I was never aggressive.
5: You kind of laughed even while you were talking.
1: Like,
0: you're telling me Lunchbox clickbaited us with a story?
5: Interesting. No. That never happened.
1: Yeah, but what's up with Mike D?
2: Mike agreed with me. It was very awkward in here when it happened.
1: I looked
2: at Mike, and I was like, did I do...
1: If you felt awkward, I am very sorry about that, because I feel like I had to own that I was the one that made it up. Like, I definitely... There was no tension.
0: It did not feel aggressive. So I find the defendant, Amy, not guilty of aggression.
1: Thank you.
2: What do you find her guilty of, though? Overreaction?
1: Yeah, I do. I did jump to conclusion. Absolutely. And I don't know if that part was recorded or maybe that part was just my head, but I know I had to own, like, oh, man, I was really being... I really jumped to conclusions there. Like, the segment's fine. I just made up in my head that Lunchbox was looking at somebody.
5: I will say there is a little thing that happens where Lunchbox does look in the glass room for a little bit of,
1: affirmation.
0: Yeah, just like, am I funny?
5: Yeah.
1: Okay, so I'm not...
0: You're not crazy. He does it all the time. Like, he'll say something, looking around like, am I funny? Do you guys think that's funny?
1: Okay.
2: No, it's because I do that because no one in here laughs, but they have sense of humor.
0: Yes, that's you looking for affirmation.
2: And so I'm like, okay, good. I understand that was funny. These guys just don't get humor. But I don't know what... I literally just did this, looked up, got my computer, and Amy's like, what are you looking at?
1: I didn't say it that way.
0: Okay, I find Amy not guilty of aggression. I find Lunchbox guilty of massive clickbait, because this is what he said. Amy has lost her mind. She is in her own head. I have audio of her freaking out on me.
2: Is she in her own head?
0: That she did not freak out at all.
2: Is she in her own head?
0: I was in my own head.
1: And I'm glad Eddie, we've never talked about
5: this. I've seen it a lot.
0: Oh, yeah. No, I see it too.
1: I'm glad Eddie brought it up, because that was what made my insecurity, because I know he looks to the glass room for affirmation for something. And I guess I had this moment where I thought he was looking like, what the heck is she talking about? What the heck is she? And so that's my own insecurity. That's on me.
0: All good.
2: Nobody's realizing it.
0: His insecurity is looking for affirmation in the glass room. So everybody's insecure for something.
1: Yes.
2: No, it's just I hit funny jokes and you guys act like I didn't even talk. And I'm like, okay, cool. And I just look in there and they're like, all right, yeah, you did say something. Cool. And they laugh and I get it.
0: All right. That's what's up. Thank you guys for listening. Go hear the full podcast of today's show. 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

Welcome back to the Work Week, 101.1 WNOE, New Orleans, number one for New Country. How's the week treating you? Pretty good. I mean, I know we're just getting started. You're probably like, dang, Dusty, getting a little ahead of yourself. Hey, it's Monday. I'm a couple cups of coffee, and it's a great day. Let's go with 101.1 WNOE.

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was doing a little dancing in the studio on that one. Wasn't good, but I was doing it. Brooks and Dunn throwing it back on 101.1 WNOE. In case you didn't know, it's hot today. Extreme heat warning in effect. Heads up. Feels like temps 108 to 113. 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

darling. 101.1 WNOE, the sad news, the passing of Hayden Panettiere, 36. So sad. It's 101.1 WNOE. Playing.

0: 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Megan won that trip to Vegas. Who's she excited to see?
1: Probably all of them.
0: All of them. I thought that was a great, great response. You want to get hooked up? Another nationwide keyword. That's going down at 1 o'clock. Remember, you're going to text that number, or text that keyword, rather. So be listening. 1 o'clock, 101.1 WNOE.
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0: 101.1 WNOE. I'm Dusty. So over the weekend, D23 went down. Big convention. For the Disney nerds like myself, this is a big deal. This is where they announce a lot of things at the parks. Whether it's rides, new lands, all the things. They announced a lot of stuff, especially with Villains Land. And because they're building that right now. A new Maleficent coaster, plus a new dark ride on that. And just updates on a lot of things. It was awesome. Movie-wise, Incredibles 3, June of 2028. That's coming out. The Bluey movie will be out August of next year. Live action Tangled, Romeo and Michelle 2, Lilo and Stitch 2, new Star Wars, Zootopia 3, Coco 2, Frozen 3, and many, many more. Oh yeah, lots in the pipeline. It makes me very excited. It's 101.1 WNOE. Hey, I'm a Disney nerd. It's fine.
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Preseason football is underway. It's 101.1 WNOE. I know Casey Carter was actually at the preseason game on Saturday as the Saints took on the Jaguars. Did fall to the Jags, but still, 2024 back in action on the 22nd, taking on the Rams. It's 101.1 WNOE, New Orleans number one for New Country.

decided to stick it to the HOA. It's got like millions of views, and it's actually pretty hysterical. That next, 101.1 WNOE, New Orleans number one for New Country. Lauren Elena, Chase Matthew right now.

0: 101.1 WNOE, New Orleans, number one for new country. This video getting millions of views because a lot of people can relate. You know, sometimes your HOA, they can just be a pain. Unless you don't have an HOA, then you don't have a pain. My HOA, they're pretty cool. Like, they don't complain about a lot of stuff and don't really say much. So it's kind of nice, not going to lie. But this one, a lady was getting charged $45 every month because she had some dead bushes outside of her house. And, you know, for whatever reason, she never replaced them. I mean, could she, you know, just plant a new bush or just take them out in general? Yes. But instead, she got some green spray paint and painted her dead bushes. Is it the right way to go about this? Probably not. But there's just something about it that so many people can relate. I agree. Paint that bush. It's 101.1 WNOE.
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1: Am I jealous that you're in the pool? You betcha. I mean, it's crazy hot outside, so I understand that too. But hey, thank you for listening at the pool. 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Just when

0: 101.1 WNOE. I'm Dusty. You know, I feel it's so important to always take breaks during your workday. And I'm guilty of not doing this, 100%. Recent study said over half of U.S. workers don't step outside at all during their workday. Yeah, 56%. Like, while they're working, they don't just step outside just to get a little bit of fresh air. I am very guilty of that. Since I got here this morning, I have not stepped outside. So here in just a second, I'm going to step outside. You should do the same. Getting that vitamin D, I know it's burning hot outside, but you need to. Also, same study says that 85% of employees are skipping their lunch breaks. That is also me. Apparently, I'm just failing at everything today. My goodness. So here's what I'm figuring out. I need to go get some lunch or order some lunch and step outside. Maybe you do the same. 101.1 WNO.
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And a happy belated birthday to Dan Smyers of Dan and Shay. Celebrated a birthday yesterday. Happy birthday, Dan. Their latest Say So on 101.1 WNOE, New Orleans, number one for New Country.

Thank you so much for listening on your Monday. 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

0: 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Recent interview with Reba on Entertainment Tonight. They were talking about her wedding. They're like, come on, you got to give us a little bit of info. Apparently, it's going to be a whole thing. It's going to be like 3 or 4 days long with festivities. She said, quote, it's just going to be big. We'll see. You know, we've got grand dogs. We've got longhorn steers. We got donkeys, horses, dogs. I mean, all kinds of just things on our farm. She goes, it's going to be a very unusual wedding on the farm. Mm-hmm. I'm hoping that that I got friends in the business that are going to attend because I need to know more about this. 3 to 4 day celebration. I mean, that's total Reba move, and I love it. Congrats again, Reba and Rex. So it's going to happen soon. We'll keep you updated. It's 101.1 WNOE.
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and Bones. 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

101.1 WNOE. Recent concert Craig Morgan was playing. He climbed the scaffolding on the stage. It was like 60 feet up or something crazy. Yeah, no harness, just climbed up. You know, people working that concert were like, oh my gosh. I actually had an event with him one time. He did the same thing. It's not uncommon for him. He's great. 101.1 WNOE. I've made my-

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1: Hey guys, it's I Heart Country on The Verge artist Stella Lefty. It's a dream come true to have my song on the radio. It's still crazy to say. Here's my song, Boston. On a train.

0: guys, it's I Heart Country on The Verge artist Stella Lefty. And that was my song, Boston.
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0: 101.1 WNOE, and here we go with your daily dose of randomness powered by Ramsey's Diamond Jewelers. Did you know the first chocolate bar was actually made in 1847? Up to that point, people drank it. Like, chocolate was just a drink. Yeah, usually sweet or bitter liquid drink. But then this guy in England in 1847, Joseph Fry, mixed together melted cocoa butter, cocoa powder, and then sugar, made it into a moldable paste. Bam, made a chocolate bar. So I would like to thank him for that. It's your daily dose of randomness, and now you know, on WNOE.
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I always try to hit that note. 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At least I try. Sounds like a dog was in pain in here. It's 101.1 WNOE. Russell Dickerson now. 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
1: 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I'm Dustin. 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

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He actually dropped a little game on his website, the Burn My Boat arcade game. I spent the last 30 minutes playing it. 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

0: 101.1 WNOE, another edition of What Are You Thinking? This one, again, out of Florida. So apparently, two neighbors, they've been getting into it. One person has a dog, and they share a driveway, and the dog always does his business on the driveway. They don't pick it up. That would make me mad, too. There are things you can do, though, you know, maybe have a nice conversation or put it in a bag, light it on fire on their porch, whatever. What the guy decided to do was pick it up while he was yelling at the other guy and threw it in his face. That turned into a fight, this, that, the other. Well, you can't assault somebody with dog do, and he got arrested for it. Yeah. Cops were kind of surprised when they showed up on that one. So what are you thinking? Again, next time, just light the bag on fire.
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Your lipstick stained every coffee cup that I got in this house. 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

101.1 WNOE, New Orleans, number one for new country. I'm Dusty. I appreciate you listening on your Monday. I know sometimes it can be tough to kind of get into the groove on a Monday, but hopefully we're helping. It's WNOE.

another chance to win that trip to Las Vegas. That is going to go down at 5 o'clock. Another nationwide keyword to text in on 101.1 WNOE, so be ready for that. And, of course, make sure you're waking up with the Bobby Bones Show tomorrow morning as well. You know Bobby's going to be in attendance in Vegas for that. 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

0: 101.1 WNOE, New Orleans, number one for new country. And another, what are you thinking? We got a bonus one today. I'm sitting here reading this. I'm like, really? So this happened in Oregon. A guy decides to break into a business. Breaks in. Well, he ends up getting shot. Yeah. So the owner of the business shot the guy breaking in. You know, king of the castle type thing. Now, the guy who got shot for breaking in is suing the business owner for $10 million. Wow. I'm curious to see how this plays out. I mean, if that goes through, that opens up a nasty can of worms. I'm just saying. What are you thinking? It's 101.1 WNOE.
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Hey, I'm Dusty on 101.1 WNOE. Thank you for listening. Have a fantastic Monday. Casey Carter after 3. And remember, love, peace, and chicken grease. Never sweat the small stuff. Man, what a-

Well, hey, it's Casey Carter on 101.1 WNOE, New Orleans' number one for new country. Hope you're making it through a Monday, okay? I know it's tough, but look, we're in this together. It's John Morgan, WNOE.

0: Dylan and Ernest on 101.1 WNOE. It's Casey Carter. Appreciate you hanging out. Do you have a dog? You know, we are definitely a country of dog lovers. Over 56 million U.S. households have at least one dog. I have one, Yorkie named Stewie. And the latest U.S. News and World Report study reveals that the most popular dog name nationwide, not Stewie, it's Bella. Bella came in first with Luna right behind it. And these two names have actually traded the number one and number two spots since 2023. Max climbs one spot to third, followed by Coco and Daisy rounding out the top five. Maybe you got a dog with one of those names.
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11: 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It's a dream come true to have my song on the radio. 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On a train.

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0: Elena and Chase Matthew on New Orleans' number one for new country, 101.1 WNOE. It's Casey Carter. Have we got a trip for you? How about you and a friend jumping on a plane over at MSY and headed to Vegas for our iHeartRadio Music Festival presented by Capital One? It's going on September 18th and 19th, two nights, one stage. Anybody who's anybody in music is going to be there, like Kenny Chesney and Lainey Wilson repping country. You got BTS, only one of the biggest K-pop bands in the world. You got Benson Boone, Cardi B, Muse, Snoop Dogg, Weezer, Zara Larsson. I mean, this is just going to be such a great show. And while the world is listening on iHeartRadio, yeah, you and a friend can be there on us. We're picking up your hotel, your airfare, tickets to both nights of the show. And since you're going to be in Vegas, you're going to need spending cash. So we'll give you $1,000 too. Shout out to Marissa who won.
1: That's amazing. I've never won anything. Thank you so much.
0: I'd say she did pretty good. And let's get you on that list of winners too. We're going to play again at 5 o'clock here on WNO.
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Thanks for starting every weekday morning with the Bobby Bones Show. 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

0: Luke Combs, 101.1 WNOE. It's Casey Carter. Do you feel like more and more places are going to self-checkout? Well, apparently there's now a whole etiquette list of things that you should do and not do when you're at self-checkouts. And I think a lot of these are common sense. But on the list, pay attention to any signage, including item limits. Like, for Pete's sake, don't go in there with 22 items when it says limit of 8, you know? Don't leave a mess behind. Don't get into other people's space. That's a big one for me personally. Be kind to staff. Even though it's self-checkout, there's still a staff member standing there. Read the checkout screen and be prepared to check out. Some of these people that, like, you've been standing in line and then they go and put all their stuff in a bag and then they're fumbling around for the credit card. Come on. Be quick. Speedy. We live in that world now where everything's got to be, like, right now.
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0: Kylie Green on New Orleans, number one for New Country, 101.1 WNOE. I'm Casey Carter. Just a few more kids have yet to go back to school. Everybody else pretty much there. 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
1: That's awesome.
0: And that could be you. We'll play again just after 5 o'clock. They'll be there. It's Kenny Chesney.

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0: Luke Combs on 101.1 WNOE, New Orleans' number one for new country. And right before Luke, a chance to win a trip for two to our iHeartRadio Music Festival presented by Capital One and $1,000 spending cash. 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
1: I love that song.
0: I know, that song is so good. Can't wait for a new album from Morgan. Hopefully sooner than later, you know? Take

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1: Hey guys, it's I Heart Country on The Verge artist Stella Lefty. Boston is a song I wrote when I was waiting on a guy who was picking me up. I couldn't stop thinking about him, and this is what I was feeling while I was waiting for him. Here's my song, Boston. On a

0: guys, it's I Heart Country on The Verge artist Stella Lefty. And that was my song, Boston.
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0: It's Bailey Zimmerman on 101.1 WNOE. It's Casey Carter. You know what's so cool about our iHeartRadio Music Festival presented by Capital One is that you get all these massive stars from all these different genres of music on one stage across two nights, September 18th and 19th in Las Vegas. Kenny Chesney, Lainey Wilson, BTS, which is one of the biggest K-pop bands in the entire world. You got Benson Boone out there doing his flips. Cardi B, Snoop Dogg, Muse, and so many more. And three times every weekday, we give you a chance to win a trip for two and $1,000 spending cash. Gina won. What are you excited about?
1: I am super excited to see Kenny Chesney and Snoop Dogg.
0: Right? I mean, you're going to see all that and more at our festival. In case you missed that nationwide keyword just after 5 o'clock, it was Vegas. You do have time to text Vegas to 200-200. You'll get a confirmation text and info. Standard data and message rates apply in this nationwide contest. Just please don't text and drive. But when you're safe and not driving, for a chance to win, text Vegas to 200-200.
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Rolling back with Garth Brooks on 101.1 WNOE. Garth out doing a tour, announcing city by city. Fingers crossed so hard that he comes here. Haven't heard anything, but if we do, we'll let you know ASAP.

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Casey Carter on 101.1 WNOE, New Orleans' number one for new country. So many great things to hear on the Bobby Bones Show, including Tell Me Something Good, 55 past every hour, puts you in a great mood. It's John Morgan.

0: Shaboozy and Jelly Roll on 101.1 WNOE, New Orleans' number one for new country. It's Casey Carter. Did you see this really interesting study that shows listening to music every day might actually lower your risk of dementia? Yeah, those who were in this group, it was found that if they listened to music most days, they had a 39% lower likelihood of developing dementia and a 17% lower incidence of cognitive impairment than people who listen less often. Now, researchers say that music engages multiple areas of the brain. It may also support memory, language, coordination, and social connection. Though they did say that more research is needed to understand why the link exists, but I'm thinking, well, this is exciting. I'm listening to music all day long at my job. You're listening to music when you tune in WNOE, so appreciate that. In a world where it seems like everything's bad for us, finally found something good, and it's listening to the radio.
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0: 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Laura and her co-workers checking in for the second shift over in Metairie at LCMC. They got us cranked up.
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0: 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Appreciate you. It's Jason Aldean, 101.1 WNOE.

0: Zach Top on New Orleans, number one for new country, 101.1 WNOE. It's Casey Carter. Did you see where there's new versions of M&M's, Skittles, and Starburst that you could buy on Amazon? What's different is that instead of using artificial food dyes, the new candy colors are made with things like beet juice for red, turmeric for yellow, and a combination of turmeric, beet juice, and spirulina for green. I'm thinking, like, don't a lot of people put those ingredients in their green smoothies? Right? So if we're making candy with that stuff, then suddenly Skittles and M&M's are a health food, right? You with me on this? Yeah.
1: The Nissan Rogue. Pack it. Push it. Rev it. Rip it. Test it. Trust it. Drive it. Pick and take it. The 2026 Nissan Rogue. Built for all the noisy, crazy, happy chaos you can throw at it. Nissan Rogue. Number one in new vehicle quality among compact SUVs. For J.D. 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
2: 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Chris Cyborg, one of the greatest in history.
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Casey Carter on 101.1 WNOE. Thank you so much for listening. Corey walking around, wreaking havoc on the radio station like he always does. And we love him for it so much. He's coming in at 7 o'clock.